saying that after 26 years in power, it was starting to take its toll. Russian officials confirmed the letter has been received and that the president would be briefed. As with previous invitations for talks, the Kremlin says that Zelensky is welcome for a meeting, if...

0: Poindexter, Hot, Hot, Hot, started off the show with that song because it has been super hot this week, so much so that my dogs have been panting at night, and it's almost like they're saying, hot, hot, hot, hot, hot, hot, hot, hot, hot, hot. I'm DJ Hunter, going to be here for the next 2 hours, going to be mixing up the genres, it's going to be absolutely vibe. There we go. Holla Holla is coming up in about 30 minutes, which is the VIP shout-out segment. In the meantime, this 2000s throwback from Duffy, Mercy, you know what's up.
1: Hit the beat and take it to the verse now. Yeah.

Stardust, the music sounds better with you and you and you and you and you and you and also you. It's DJ Hunter. We are vibing with this track right here. Going back almost a year for this one. Could have been a summer anthem last year. Never too late to make it one this year. It's Audrey Hulbert, Sue Me, You Know What's Up.

to electro and everything in between. This is Dodge Radio. Remember, Dodge the world. Enjoy the music.

Tonight, I'm fucking you 6-7 ways to Sunday. It's DJ Hunter on Dodge Radio. In the month of June, yes, very exciting. All kinds of cool stuff going on this month. Very excited for summer to get into full swing. That is going to be amazing. At least once we get the air conditioners in, because, yeah, it is a little rough here on the second floor of Studio 276 right now. Got this one right here from Shanice up next. I love your smile. You know what's up.

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that is 12OC and Radio Dial. Two fun facts here for you. They are a local country group here to me, and the station they reference on the Radio Dial is the local country station that a lot of people around here have in their cars, and I like those guys too, so it's pretty awesome. We got me and my peeps out here writing Dodge Radio songs, and then these guys spotlighting the local guys, so that is awesome. It's DJ Hunter. Got Holla Hollas now, which is the VIP shout-out segment, and we are in the midst of a season change. Yes, summer officially starts on the calendar in a week or two, and this week the Holla Holla goes out to all of the meteorologists having to keep up with the weather pattern changes right now. And I'll tell you, you will never catch me giving the meteorologist as much grief as some people tend to give them if the weather is not what they said it was going to be. Give them a break. They're just humans. I'm next.

model Sally, thinking about what they're going to do if the wine runs out. I'm seeing my aunt tomorrow. Her name is Sally, so we're going to follow that up with this one right here. It's Mustang Sally, although she has a Buick, so that's what I'll be in. You know what's up. Mustang.

Radio. It's DJ Hunter with an artist that I feel like would make a great radio DJ, and we might even get to hear it someday because a lot of celebrities also make radio appearances. It's Elton John. I'm Still Standing. You know what's up.

retro to electro and everything in between. This is Dodge Radio. Remember, Dodge the world. Enjoy the music.

Miss Hagen Be Somebody on Dodge Radio. It's DJ Hunter. There's more of that. After I finish, we got Dodge Club Nights, which is going to be some beat-to-beat action. Very much looking forward to that. And that's coming up in just about an hour's time. In the meantime, this one right here from Shaboozy and Jelly Roll. Amen. You know what's up.

at Small Town Smaller on Dodge Radio. It's DJ Hunter. If you get young peeps in your house or instigators like me, beware, because this coming Sunday, June 7th, is 6-7 day. Have fun. It's Fish on Dodge. You know what's up.

Saga Ludwigsson, I hate you so much. I can tell you, I do not hate anybody here. I mean, you're choosing to spend your Friday night with me. You're choosing me over the World Cup. So much respect for that. That is absolutely vibular. Up next, listen right here. Going back to the 2000s with the red jumpsuit apparatus face down. You know what's up.

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These aesthetic spellings are really wild from the point of view of a screen reader user. Like, I'm still over here trying to figure out what Isla Vita Lava Tilavit means. Like, is it a pasta dish or a medication or something? Like, keep it away from kids because they don't know any better and they think it's candy. And don't take Isla Vita Lava Tilavit if you are allergic to it, because you should know better. Because Mr. Big up next, you know what's up.

It is the most mystical, magical time of the year. That's until pollen starts flying around, and then you need some Ilavita, Lavatilavita. Up next, this one right here from Jacob Fox, Waffle House. You know what's up.

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And that song's really fading out there now, isn't it? Yes, it's your bro DJ Hunter as we're beeping at you on a Friday evening / early Saturday morning. Bill Smith is coming up right after this one right here. This one should take us right up to half past the hour. It's an epic techno jazz tune from Lemon Jelly. Nice Weather for Ducks. You know what's up. Oh.

My name is Bill Smith, and you're tuning in to my new music pick of the week. Each week, I bring you a highly recommended new song for you to check out. Although they haven't been a presence on the pop charts for a while now, Drew Taggart and Alex Paul, aka the Chainsmokers, still command attention and have maintained numerous fans as they've focused on dance music. One of their brightest releases in a while is their collaborative EP, Love Is Kind, with Swedish go-to vocalist-songwriter Oakes, which features the song Echo. And it's such a strong performance by Oakes that she nearly steals the show from the guys. But the synth arrangement is pretty and flashy, and Echo is so filled with numerous hooks that there's little left to ask for in a fine dance release that, in another time, would have crossed over to pop. It's hard in some ways to believe that they first arrived on the scene in 2014 with the novelty hit Selfie, and that Closer, their number one collaboration with Halsey, is now 10 years old. Here are the Chainsmokers and Oakes with Echo.

That's Echo by the Chainsmokers and Oaks, which is my new music pick of the week. To me, this release has the potential to do as well as 2022's High, which was their last pop chart entry. Already Know is another solid track from the EP, and the guys have a second collaboration on the dance charts, this time with John Summit, called All the Time. The Chainsmokers continue to be in-demand concert performers, but are best seen, to me anyway, in a stadium setting. Though you can find them regularly playing in Las Vegas at Clubs XS or Encore Beach Club, in 2026 they're also scheduled to perform at several festivals, including Palm Tree, Lollapalooza, High Tide, Tomorrowland, Perucaville, Untold, and Austin City Limits. I'm Bill Smith, and you can follow me on Threads, Instagram, and Blue Sky at TheBillCS, and you can read all about the songs I feature at www.billcsmusic.blog. My blog also includes my online chart of favorites, The Bill CS Top 30, which is full of more great music recommendations and past picks of the week. 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

Club 7, Bring It All Back on Dodge Radio. Mr. Smith, well done, my bro. Thank you for the new music pick of the week back there. Loving the EDM vibes. At the end of the segment, he mentioned his music blog, which is found at BillCSMusic.blog, and a staple of that every week is the Bill CS New Music Report. And it's a write-up about a whole bunch of new songs in lots of different genres that you absolutely need to hear, and his bros get to contribute to it as well. I do DJ Hunter's Bop of the Week, where this week I chose this one right here from Simmerly. Popped up on Sweden's Melody Festival in rotation this year. Finished out at number 4. It's this one right here, Eternity, on Dodge Radio. You know what's up.

0: but
1: Camila Cabello, my oh my, on Dodge Radio. It's DJ Hunter. Excited to show off some stuff I've been working on next week. Yes, we got the June edition of the Beepers Dozen, so I'm very excited about that. Some really catchy stuff coming down the pipeline in that, so stay in tune for that. At this time next week, there will be a Beepers Dozen, and I am looking forward to that. In the meantime, this is from Jude York. After the opera, you know what's up.

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0: It's Cool and the Gang celebration, and the celebration absolutely continues. It's just without me because I need some dinner. I will be back next week. We'll have a Beeper's Dozen. It's going to be vibular. In the meantime, we have Dodge Club Nights, which is going to keep you vibing. Beat to beat action. Super excited about that. Going to leave you with this one right here in honor of 6-7 Day this Sunday. It's Skrilla and Doot Doot. Don't do anything I wouldn't do, and if you do, call it a frosted beeper. Peace out.
1: Shades on Apple with the glasses. Bro say Earth cause he a savage. So many dead ops, so many ashes. 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Shooter stay strapped, I don't need mine. Bro put belt ray to they behind. The way that switch, I know he dying. 6-7, I just bit ray on the highway.

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Bitch, we bipping overnight. 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Bro, say cause he a savage. 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The shooter stay strapped, I don't need mine. Bro, put belt rate to they behind. The way that switch, I know he dying. 6'7". I just bit rate on the highway.

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Hey, yo, my girl, not spelling nothing word to the Dalai Lama. He know I'm a fashion killer word to John Galliano. He cupping that Valentino. Ain't no telling me no. I'm the baby, he know. I got wife in these thoughts. You don't get wins for that. Not another good year. We don't get blimps for that.

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Wanting to let you guys know that Wes's Musical Meltdown can be heard on Dodge Radio every Thursday, 10 p.m. UK, 5 p.m. East. 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

0: Christian. And whatever else we feel like playing or you feel like hearing, requests are, of course, always welcome. 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
1: Hi, dog. 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Hey, dog. It's me, Wasim.
0: Hi. Uh-huh.
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0: Yes.
1: Yep. Are we done?
0: You're done.
1: Uh-huh. 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

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And in betweenies and teenies at 11. 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

Chop chop, everyone. Squadron leader speaking. Shoulders back, ice front, and good evening to you all. Now, forget the government public service announcement. The only thing you should be listening to is the Reverend, the very Reverend, Spiky Mike. He's live on Dodge Radio, tally-hoing from the Love Shack in Gisborough. He's kicking up the alternative 80s, 8 till 10 on a Tuesday night. Tune in, or there may well be consequences. Squadron leader, over and out.

wondering what does it take, trying to move on, get my head straight. You got to see me naked as the day I was born, man, I'm on display. I thought we had something, told me yourself, you like that you had me to talk to in stealth, you ain't any

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0: Panda. 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

Chop chop, everyone. Squadron leader speaking. Shoulders back, ice front, and good evening to you all. Now, forget the government public service announcement. The only thing you should be listening to is the Reverend, the very Reverend, Spiky Mike. He's live on Dodge Radio, tally-hoing from the Love Shack in Gisborough. He's kicking up the alternative 80s, 8 till 10 on a Tuesday night. Tune in, or there may well be consequences. Squadron leader, over and out.

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0: Chop chop, everyone. Squadron leader speaking. Shoulders back, ice front, and good evening to you all. Now, forget the government public service announcement. The only thing you should be listening to is the Reverend, the very Reverend, Spiky Mike. He's live on Dodge Radio, tally-hoing from the Love Shack in Gisborough. He's kicking up the alternative 80s, 8 till 10 on a Tuesday night. Tune in, or there may well be consequences. Squadron leader, over and out.
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What's up? 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The show is also loaded with chatter that matters. I'll discuss the songs we're hearing, I'll tell you about all the really cool things I get up to with AI projects, and I'll just be your virtual bestie. 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

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Welcome to Ear Bleeding Metal Mayhem. 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
1: 80s at 8. Is at 9. Tell me why ain't nothing but a holiday. Tell me why ain't nothing but a mistake. Naughty's at 10. I'm not gonna give up. I'm not gonna stop. I'm gonna work harder. And in betweenies and teenies at 11. I might say something stupid. La, la, la, la. If this wasn't enough, each and every hour, we keep you up to date with the latest news, business, showbiz, sport and weather updates. Dodge Radio. Dodge the world. Enjoy breakfast, because it's the most important meal of the day. So they say.

Howdy there, partners. You like good country music? 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

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I'd love to start a fire.

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Chop chop, everyone. Squadron leader speaking. Shoulders back, ice front, and good evening to you all. Now, forget the government public service announcement. The only thing you should be listening to is the Reverend, the very Reverend, Spiky Mike. He's live on Dodge Radio, tally-hoing from the Love Shack in Gisborough. He's kicking up the alternative 80s, 8 till 10 on a Tuesday night. Tune in, or there may well be consequences. Squadron leader, over and out.

0: from Feature Story News in San Francisco, I'm Ira Spitzer with a look back at some of the week's top stories. Israel and Lebanon agreed to renew their ceasefire, according to a joint statement issued by the U.S. The deal is dependent on a complete halt to Iran-backed Hezbollah's attacks and would create pilot security zones inside Lebanon from which Hezbollah operatives would be banned. Israeli ambassador to the U.S. Yehiel Leiter called it a positive step.
1: Hezbollah is going to understand that there is now an agreement between Israel and Lebanon, backed by the United States. We are fully

0: of hope that this time it will succeed, because we see that the people of Lebanon are committed to freeing their country from this malign influence of Hezbollah and Iran.
1: Meanwhile, U.S. President Trump said recent strikes between Iran and the U.S. don't mean that a peace deal between the two countries can't be reached.
2: We got it. We nipped it in the bud very quickly, as we do with the greatest military in the world. But some people would say they were slightly provoked because we took a strong action for a different reason. So they were reciprocating it. The negotiation itself has gone very well, actually. Very well. I mean, if it happens, and it might not happen, you know, who knows? But if it happens, it could happen like over the weekend.
1: House lawmakers delivered a bipartisan condemnation of the Iran war, passing a resolution to block President Trump from ordering further strikes. Kate Fisher reports from Washington.
3: Four Republicans joined Democrats in a vote to effectively halt military operations in the Middle East unless Congress authorizes it, ratcheting up the pressure on the administration to find a way to end the unpopular war. The 215-208 vote marked the first time that such a measure has cleared the House or Senate since the start of the conflict more than 3 months ago. It's the clearest sign yet of frustration within the GOP as the war stretches on and gas prices skyrocket. It is largely symbolic, though, as President Trump would almost certainly veto any legislation that restricts his authority.
1: At least 18 people were killed in the Ukrainian cities of Kyiv and Dnipro after a massive Russian attack. FSN's Ross Cullen has more.
4: An 8-year-old boy was among the at least 12 people who were killed in the city of Dnipro. At least 6 people were killed in the capital, Kyiv. The Ukrainian President Volodymyr Zelensky has called on the US to send more air defense systems to help defend cities after the deadly strikes. Kremlin spokesman Dmitry Peskov said at a briefing on Tuesday that the conflict could be resolved by the end of the day if Ukrainian troops withdraw from the areas in eastern Ukraine that Moscow considers part of its territory. The Donetsk and Luhansk regions of Ukraine are considered sovereign Ukrainian land by the United States.

0: Four Cypher Podcast, and we calling this one Unfinished Business, but that's to come a little bit later. But what's up, fellas? We got Blades in the building. What's up, Blades?
1: What's happening?
0: Man, you got your snack for the pod, bro? You got some water? Can you keep yourself hydrated, anything?
1: Gatorade.
0: Okay, all right, got a Gatorade. We got my man Jersey out there eating honey cinnamon rice cake. What's up, Jersey? What's going on, bro?
2: I am actually eating a meatball parmesan and a slice of pepperoni, but for my drink, I absolutely have a Gatorade as well, Blade. So
1: I have one of those diet ones.
2: That makes us very different.
0: And we got our man in the building, Randy, man. What's your snack or meal of the pie? What you got over there?
3: Right now, I just got some orange juice because I'm coming off this little thing. I don't know, you know what I'm saying? I'm like Michael Jordan in game 6, I got 187 temperature, but I'm going to come through in the clutch, you know what I'm saying? So,
0: the flu game.
3: Yeah.
0: The flu game. All right. Well, let me tell you what I got, man. I got this here Propel water right here, man, in this cup. Got this here Propel water. Got a couple of cheese sticks and a can of Vienna sausage for protein. I'm ready to rock. The snack of
2: champions. I didn't even know Propel still made water.
0: Yeah, I got the Propel to-go packets. Yeah, it's sugar-free. Sugar-free to-go package. Make sure I get my electrolyte stuff so I can go to the gym and try to crush it.
3: I endorse your hydration choices when you got to the Vienna sausage. That's where I got off the bus.
0: Hold on, bro. Same. Green does not look good on you. I know you're envious of my snack choice because obviously out of everybody that name, I have the best snack on the pod.
3: Okay? I mean, I'll steal your cheese stick.
0: Yes, it's Sargento.
2: I love a cheese stick.
0: It's Sargento's. I had a sharp cheddar cheese and a pepper jack.
3: Oh, nice.
2: You bougie. Yeah.
3: Oh, yeah. Sargento
2: is bougie as ever.
0: But let's get into it, man. We got a powerful packed podcast for y'all listening. For y'all listening pleasure. Okay, so rest in peace to Kyle Busch, 41 years old, man. They say he had a pneumonia that led to what, Blades?
1: Sepsis.
0: Sepsis, yeah, man. They say he had blood coming out of his mouth, and that's pretty crazy.
1: Me and Randy were talking, was it yesterday? We were talking about, but usually I thought that you had to have some kind of like
0: internal injury.
1: Yeah, internal injury or a cut or something inside.
2: Like an infection, a blood infection, right?
1: Yeah.
3: Yeah, that tends to be what happens. You'll have like if you have an ulcer, and it ruptures, you know, you have like stomach stuff to get in your blood, stuff like that will make you septic or, you know, different things that can happen, but it's weird for him to just randomly happen. So I assume they're going to do an autopsy and we're going to find out what it is. We just haven't heard yet.
1: Yeah, maybe maybe he was injured or something and he didn't know that he was injured.
0: That's crazy because everybody like it just happened out the blue. It was just crazy. I don't know, man. It was wild. I know he had a son that's I think he's under the age of like 8 or 9. I think he's really young.
3: Yeah.
0: Yeah, so.
2: Oh, yeah. I mean,
3: in 41 years old, he had just won a race like recently. Right. He won like the week before.
2: Mm-hmm. I was with somebody, well, not with them. I was sitting next to them. And they were there when he went a couple weeks ago. And he was their favorite. There were some people who really torn up. He's a really, really, well known and popular driver.
0: Yeah, he was. He was. He was, man.
1: Rest in peace.
0: Yep. Then we have Mandy Fernandez, man. He was the anchor of the Miami Dolphins legendary no-name defense. He has died, man, at the age of Tuesday, at the age of 79. He died Tuesday.
2: Yeah. Rest in peace, man.
3: Rest in peace.
0: That's crazy. So William Davis, man, he was said to play football at Sam Houston. He was a transfer from Virginia Tech. He was actually a big time star, but he was going to Sam Houston actually. I guess he was gonna try to ball out with them. And he died from multiple gunshot wounds to the chest. Don't really know what was the story behind it. Blade, did you see anything more? Were they trying to rob him, or were they trying to? Oh, he just got caught up in something that we just don't know. Because I couldn't really catch more detail about it. It seemed like it's not really released right now.
3: Yeah, I know. From what I've seen, I haven't seen anything. Like, I did look, but they haven't released anything more, at least not that I saw. But I mean, probably, who knows? By the time people hear us, it might be out. You never know. But I haven't seen anything yet. Just, you know, we just saw the huge shot, and that was it. Either way, you know, rest in peace, young dude, and whatnot. That, that's
1: tough. Yeah, rest in peace.
0: Yeah, that's terrible. That's terrible.
2: Rest in peace.
0: Yeah, that's just terrible, man. All right, man, we about to switch over. We got to start giving people some congratulations out here, man, because some things is people been balling now. So let's go with Daniel Suarez. He wins a very emotional Coca-Cola 600 race as they celebrated Kyle Busch, and he was very emotional for winning that, and had some great words to say about Kyle Busch. Also, they say they're going to save the number 8 for Kyle Busch's son. If he ever wanted to drive and grow up, they're going to save that number for him whenever he gets older. So it was a lot about to go on around this race. And everybody said it was like a great and touching moment, how they celebrated his life and everything.
2: Kyle Busch.
0: Yeah, man.
3: Yeah, so. I saw that. They did like a little memorial and stuff, and he had some words to say. And I know Kyle Busch's family was at the race and stuff. His wife and his
0: wife. His wife was there. Yeah,
3: there and stuff. So I was like, that's
0: it was tough.
1: And his brother races too, right?
3: Yeah. Kurt Busch.
2: Kurt Busch, right?
3: Yeah,
0: Kurt Busch.
2: Yo. That's crazy, man. I know, you know, I don't know racing, and I know that those two dudes. They were.
3: I remember when they were coming up as like younger drivers. Mm-hmm. I kind of remember them being definitely talked about as like, you know, hot young drivers, and both of them had, you know, pretty good career. Like not like oh my god, awesome careers, but you know, good careers and stuff like that. But they were definitely well known coming up.
2: They came up in that era when Turner was pushing racing alongside wrestling. And that's why I feel like I know them. Like with, you know, Ted Turner had the, with TBS and all that, he had like racing stables, and they gave a little bit of a spotlight to racing. Like, I'm gonna look up if any either one of them raced for him, because I'm gonna say maybe they did, and that's why. Like,
1: rest in peace to him too.
2: Yep.
0: Yeah.
2: Oh yeah.
3: Yeah.
2: I forgot about that.
0: Yep.
2: He was. Yeah.
0: Okay, so Felix Rosenquist. Okay, he wins the closest Indy 500 race ever. It was 0.02 seconds that he won by. And he won that Indy, man. So congratulations to him, man. The closest race ever. I mean, I wonder how they had the... Man, that's a true photo finish right there. That's wild. That's wild.
3: Mm-hmm. Okay. Can you imagine losing by that much?
0: Right, bro. You lose by a hair. Like, they literally got to be like a strain of hair. Like you literally lose by it, bro. It's... No, that'd be pretty crazy.
3: Right, frustrating.
0: Right, probably so. Probably very frustrating. And then it's like the what did they say, the agony of defeat and the
3: The thrill of victory.
0: The thrill of victory. Yeah, man. Just by a flip of a couple of seconds, man, somebody overjoys the other person's heartbroken, man. So
3: yeah.
0: Right. So let's see. Oh, we had some celebrity MMA fights. Let's start off with Johnny Manziel. He knocked out Bob Menery. Bob Menery is an influencer. he completely knocked him out in the first round. So Johnny Manziel said that's his first and his last time doing an MMA fight. So he's retiring after that, man. After
2: we watched that, me and my brother.
0: And what you thought about that fight?
2: Well, you know, they thought that this dude wasn't going to show up. The comedian,
0: the influencer.
2: What's his name? Dana White said that he got thrown out of a club on the way that previous night, and that he was actually quite shocked and impressed that he even showed up. And I don't think he was joking. My brother said he wasn't. Like, Dana White wasn't, like, kikiing when he was saying this. Like, he wasn't laughing. Like, he... So, like, when he showed up... But Manziel, like, with what happened was he was kicking the crap out of him. He was literally using his feet, kicking. He just kept kicking him. And then...
0: You sound kind of muffled right now. It's not
2: that much. Oh, okay. He was kicking him. And then he used a wrestling takedown. And then, like, the guy kept kind of, like, seemed like he might have... trained on what happens if you get taken down, but then Johnny Manziel just started unloading on him, like with like elbows. Oh, hand,
1: I thought he knocked him out with the one punch.
2: No, that was Ray J. That was
1: No, Ray J went down in the second round.
2: Yeah, no, but Johnny, it was a one punch. No. Trust me, for sure. Like this guy, it was a ground and pound. I watched the fight. We watched it, and Ray J. We watched that fight too. Ray J's fight was against the guy that's funny. Apparently, I don't think he's funny.
0: So Ray J went against an influencer itself, and he went against Super Hot Flame. So.
2: Super Hot Flame, and Super Hot Flame never threw up, but Super Hot Flame hit him with, like my brother said, it was a very beautiful punch, like. He could throw a punch, and he clonked him, and he was said he was sleep on the way down.
0: Oh, damn.
2: Ray J. Sleep on the way down.
0: Man. Hey, Randy, you had some thoughts about Ray J, huh, bro?
3: I did, because I couldn't believe it. Like, when I saw that Ray, I was like, wait a minute. I was like, was it Ray J? Ray J was just on death's door like a month ago, and we were talking about he had days to live, and they were serving him his last rites and whatnot. And now he's in the octagon fighting. I was like, what happened?
0: Yeah, I remember like, that.
3: Had some special vitamins or something? I was like, I don't know.
0: He had an interview on the Breakfast Club a while ago saying he probably got like a month or two to live, and now he's fighting the MMA. I'm like, bro, that don't sound like you.
1: Well, he's in the hospital.
0: This kind of thing.
1: He's in the hospital right now.
2: Still?
1: Yeah.
0: Well, from the fight?
1: Well, I don't know. They said that he just was rushed to the hospital. No, it was yesterday or the day before. He was rushed to the hospital.
3: Oh,
2: wow.
3: Damn.
2: Wow. So who sanctioned him to get in that ring?
0: Right, because I'm like, it wasn't
1: UFC. It was that...
0: it was celebrity. It was...
1: it was celebrity. It was... what's that kid's name? He's friends with... who's the guy that does Blueface that used to be on Clubhouse? The manager of... The guy that from LA that talks a lot, he was on Clubhouse. It's that guy. What's that? Athen Ross.
2: Ross was the guy.
1: Yeah.
2: But I thought UFC had something to do with it. That's why Dana White was on the.
1: Maybe Dana White was there, but he has nothing to do with it because I know that. That's a. WAC 100. What's it? WAC 100? Yeah. WAC 100 worked for that.
2: I didn't know. He had something to do with Gavin Ross.
1: Yeah, he works with Gavin Ross.
3: I didn't know.
1: And that's Blueface, because WAC 100 is Blueface's manager. And Blueface, he did fights, and that guy, that Ross guy, owes him money or something like that, because he did a fight and he never got paid. He was supposed to get paid $300,000 for that fight. He does all those fights. He mixes celebrities with podcasters and influencers. Yeah.
0: Okay. Yeah. Well, it makes sense. It makes sense then. In the last fight, we had Lance Stevenson. I know we remember him back in the day. Most people probably remember him blowing in LeBron James' ear. And he submitted Michael Beasley. Now, this is why I'm shocked. When I watch Michael Beasley on Club Shay Shay, he seems like a super intense. You don't want to mess with this guy in no corner or no nothing. And for Lance Stevens to come and just choke him out, a 6'5 shooting guard just took out this 6'8 power forward and choked him out, man, and put him to bed, bro. I'm like, Michael Beasley, he just sounds scary. I guess he's just a little kitty cat.
2: You know, sometimes we think of, but hold on, we think about Lance Stevenson that way because of how Jay-Z and LeBron did Lance Stevenson, but we don't really know how Lance Stevenson get down. He was just the butt of that whole, like,
0: the whole joke of blowing in LeBron,
2: the remake of the blow the whistle on him. That was all just like he just got pooped on by them. But Lance Stevenson might be a real deal dude,
0: right?
2: He was talking hella crap to LeBron and Jay-Z. Maybe he was real.
3: I mean, apparently so. We have more evidence to that effect now.
2: Yeah. But it's just that it was so funny because, you know, Jay-Z, that song was funny about, you know, that little whistle on hooked on Lance Stevenson. It's like, yo, you're a joke, Lance Stevenson.
1: You called him Jay Ryder? Messed up on marijuana?
2: Yeah. Hooked on that man.
0: Right.
1: It's crazy that these celebrities are... They're taking like $300,000, $500,000 to do these fights. Like, wow.
2: No, technically, now I don't know. When I looked it up, I don't know, and you can correct me, Blades. For this card, they didn't take anything. This was free. This was an amateur. It was a sanctioned amateur fight. Now.
1: Yeah, but usually he pays. Usually the Ross guy pays the money.
2: No, I got you. Well, I'm talking about this card.
1: Oh, this card. I don't know, but I have to go check.
2: It was sanctioned, and Johnny Manziel and old boy bet $50,000 side bet on their fight.
1: Okay.
2: I guess this dude was serious about fighting Johnny Manziel if you put $50,000 on yourself.
1: I know that Blueface, the rapper Blueface, which he was supposed to get $300,000, and he lost. I can't remember. He fought an influencer or so. I can't remember who he fought, and he lost, and he's pissed off that he didn't get the money. So they were saying there was an article I read where they're saying how much each different artist was getting for an influencer was getting for the fights. I don't know about this one. I would have to look though.
2: Yeah. This one in specific, I believe they said was under amateur rules, and because
1: they were making jokes at Ray J, saying that I know they were making jokes about Ray J, saying that he stooped this low that he has to get beat up for money because he's not making money.
2: Well, they're saying that this was that fight is under investigation for foul play, according to.
1: Oh, Ray J fight? Mm. Or the whole thing?
2: No. Just the Ray J fight.
1: Oh, okay.
2: I wonder if he had any, like Antonio Margarito in his gloves. Mm. Remember how Antonio Margarito had the cement, was it? Or something like that in his gloves?
1: Yeah, cement.
2: No, I'm not. That's not what they're saying. I'm saying that. I wonder.
1: He used to live in Chula Vista. He used to live in my town.
2: Yeah, can you imagine getting punched with gloves with cement in them?
3: Hmm. I cannot.
2: That's nor do you want
3: it, right? It'd be like brass knucks. You don't want that either.
2: If that was that against the
0: you're getting muffled again, Jerz.
2: Was that against Cotto?
1: Yeah. It was a Mexican versus a Puerto Rican. Yeah.
0: Cool. Okay. All right, man, we're about to move on to players getting that paper. And let's start with Matt Stafford, who got a one-year, $60 million extension. Mm-hmm. So the Rams got the MVP. I know a lot of people was like, oh, why they did that and drafted Simpson? And I'm like, what's wrong if Simpson sit 2 years? You know, mm-hmm. I guess we so far-fetched and we gone from back in the days. Everything is so instant now. Mm-hmm. Ain't nothing wrong of him having two red shirt years, learning behind the MVP of the league, somebody who's been a great quarterback for a long time. And letting a very good coach, one of the best coaches in the league, give him some seasoning and some training. I don't see nothing wrong with it.
2: Me either.
0: But people's like, oh, you extend Stafford, then why even draft him? Nah, nah. I'm like, bro.
1: Well, they only extended him for 1 year. I don't understand why people are
0: because they want him to start next year, but this 1 year extension is and the things behind it. I think one of the rules is he's insured to start next year. If not, it's some other jargon in the contract. But people are like, oh, Sam's supposed to start next year. Why? Well, I'm like, why he's only got to sit for 1 year? What makes him a for sure start next year? Like, why couldn't he sit for one more year after that?
1: I bet you the same people will be up in arms if they sit Stafford and they put him in there and he does crap. They'll be all, oh my God, why did we sit Stafford? We should have kept Stafford. Blah, blah, blah. It's the same thing.
3: I'd rather have a young quarterback come into camp and take a job rather than coming to camp with the job given to him and you know, and maybe he's not ready, and then what do you do? You know what I mean? Like, to me, you know, let the guy kind of marinate a little bit.
1: Wow. Yeah.
3: And I mean, if he comes in and lights everybody on fire and stuff like that, then it's like, okay, you know, then we gotta figure something out. You know, like Seattle did with Russ back in the day, because they had signed
2: Matt Flynn.
3: Yes. Yeah, they signed Matt Flynn and they gave him a big contract. But Russ came in and won the job and they gave him the job. So, you know, that's what you're obviously not gonna sit $60 million on the bench.
1: Well, you know me. I believe that they all should sit behind a veteran. I think at least 1 year. Patrick Mahomes sat, and he sat 1 year.
2: You have to have the guy, like, you know, to, you know, Matt Flynn.
0: Matt Flynn was somebody who was able to get beat out by a rookie, man. You know, right,
2: because he had that 1-6 touchdown performance, and that's what they were going off. To me. The issue was, why did you sign Matt Flynn?
0: Well, you know, I know free agency came first before the draft, so nobody would have knew that Russell would have fell in their lap in the first round. But
2: that was too much to sign Matt Flynn. He was a guy who had that.
0: Who just came from the Packers? Yeah, when Rodgers got hurt, he had that.
2: Rodgers, really big, and he had a six touchdown
0: game.
2: He parlayed that into.
0: Good for him. He wound up
2: not knocking on.
0: Remember Rob Johnson that big game with the Bills and got a deal with the Jaguars or vice versa. I think he got either with the backup for the Jaguars or the Bills and wound up getting a big contract like that. We sit there and think we can ramble all some dudes that had one or two games and parlayed that into a nice little bit of change, you know.
2: It don't work out for the teams, though. You know, that's what we watched Nick Foles go, whatever, 18, whatever. What was his number? Something in two touchdowns.
0: That 2014 season, right? Yeah, or 13 season where he had 27-2, right?
3: Yep.
2: And then, but like, it was just like, it felt fugazi, and he just wasn't it. And so I just think that with Matthew Stafford, regardless of whether they drafted somebody or not, he was going to get a year extension because, like Adam Schefter said really well, he just wasn't getting paid. He was not due to get paid the kind of money you give somebody off of an MVP season. You just know you're going to pay somebody off of an MVP season. But with this draft, we all know that this is a draft that there was lacking in blue chip talent. Regardless of how most people feel about the depth, most people felt this is a draft that had very few quote unquote first rounders in it. Like, you know, what teams rated. So if you see a guy, and I don't like Ty Simpson, but if you're a team and you see him as a first round talent, you're looking at, am I going to get a serviceable O-lineman possibly, or possibly my franchise quarterback? Matthew Stafford at 30, fill in the blank, y'all, for me. Years old is not.
0: I think he's maybe 38. Let me see.
2: Damn, 38. That's even higher. I was going to say 33 years old. Matthew Stafford is not stopping you from taking.
0: Yeah, he's 38.
2: He's not taking you that. If they didn't have a guy, Matthew, and you know that they're usually unimpressed by draft picks in the first place as an organization. That's why they trade away all their picks for established people. The Rams.
0: Mm-hmm. Yeah.
3: It's working for them.
0: Like I say, bro, it's, I don't know why people make it. It's much about nothing, man. Let these people have a future. Mm-hmm. Have somebody to try to mold. Even if Cincy, we don't know if he will be the guy or not. I know everybody saying he would not be the guy, but we don't know that. But let them coach him up, and let's not rush the guy. Come on, man.
2: They've been very adept at knowing who's the guy, moving on from that guy to a new guy who, even though that guy might have still been a guy somewhere else, their next guy was even more the guy.
0: And that's a lot of guys.
2: The Rams have done it.
0: And that's a lot of guys.
2: The Rams are doing it. This is an organization Les Snead and Sean McVay
0: is one of the best the tandems. Yeah. That's a hell of a tandem, bro.
2: They deserve the benefit of the doubt.
0: Snead went like 5 years without a first round pick, bro. Look where the Rams at. Competitive Super Bowl contender, Super Bowl champion.
2: Yes.
0: Oh, man.
2: And their first round picks are people like Aaron Donald when they're making them.
3: Right.
0: So let's just see what this kid can be.
2: Wasn't it Jared Verse? Was it he?
0: Verse was the first round pick. Verse is a dog.
2: He's got like two first round picks under his draft pick. Jared Verse and Aaron Donald. I think I'll give him the benefit of the doubt over the.
0: Right, man. So we got another player getting paid. Derwin James got a 3-year, $75 million contract, $57 million guaranteed. He's the highest paid safety for the second time in his career.
1: The Chargers.
0: Hey, Blaze, I got the Chargers new pay.
2: Yeah, I knew you were going to say that.
1: Hey, Blaze. Yeah, now.
0: Mm-hmm. this the new Chargers, right? The
2: you old school Chargers. Blaze?
1: Huh? Pardon?
2: You wouldn't have paid him?
1: No, I didn't say that. No, they never used to like to pay people before. Yeah, when they were
0: like
1: insane.
0: Back in the day, they were.
2: Yeah, no, I remember. Yeah. I just wanted to know if you would have paid them. Would you?
1: No, I would have paid them. I believe in, if you have a talent and you're out there, then you deserve the money. I like, you know, pay the man his money. I don't know if you ever watched that movie. Pay the man his money.
2: That was Jerry Maguire. No,
0: show me the money.
1: No, that's Jerry Maguire. This was the one about gambling. Paid the man his money. The Russian said that. But anyway.
2: Oh, you're talking about Rounders.
1: Yeah, Rounders. Yeah.
2: Pay him his money. Is that what you're talking about? Yeah. I love that movie. Mm. That's one of my favorite movies ever. Pay him his money.
1: I believe in paying their players their money.
2: Yeah, I know you know that movie. Blade.
0: Alright, man. So there's been a lot of talk around the Chiefs lately, because we have spoken about it in the previous episode about Rasheed Rice going to jail. Then turned out he had knee surgery, and now he have to rehab while he's in jail for the next 30 days. Make sure his knee right while he's in jail. You know, doing some calf lifts on, you know, while he's in the cell, and you know, stretching his leg out while he's in the cell, you know, and doing a stanky leg while he's in the cell. What you confused about, bro?
2: Why don't they have doctors in jail?
1: Not very good doctors. Not very good doctors.
3: They're not getting the cream of the crop. Like,
0: them doctors there to patch up the people that's been shanked, bro. That's not medical doctors. That's there to give you a medical call, bro.
1: Or give you aspirin when you have a cold.
0: That's what type of doctor.
2: I had no idea
0: is,
2: in 2026 you don't have no doctors in jail like
0: that. No, okay, not like nobody that's there for like medicine.
1: Not a specialist on your knee.
0: Not a specialist.
2: So what if you get into a fight and real stuff though? What if you get into a fight? You could tear an ACL.
0: They're going to bring you to a hospital to have surgery. Their doctors do the basic stuff, patchwork, colds, flu, stuff like that. If you got something, you got to have a real surgery, they got to bring you to a hospital.
1: Yeah, they bring you to a hospital, and then and then when you go to the hospital, and then you come back.
0: That's then you come back to jail. Yeah, then you come back to jail.
1: Yeah, yeah. They put a handcuff on you in the bed. And
0: but the crazy part with this, he had the surgery, got in trouble, then went to jail. So he wasn't, is that he knew he had the surgery, should have stayed like out of trouble, but then violated parole and went back and went to jail. So I don't know. Some people saying he potentially may be suspended for the season, but it's leading to talks of should the Chiefs bring back free agent Tyreek Hill or trade for A.J. Brown, who's nowhere near OTAs right now for the Eagles. Blaze, what you think, bro? What's your thought?
1: I honestly don't know. I don't know if they want... I don't see them taking A.J. Brown. I don't think they're going to trade for him because I don't see them giving up a first round. But, you know, the Rams would, like you guys, like Jersey just said, the Rams would give up a first round for A.J. Brown. So, I don't know. And Tyreek Hill, I don't know. I would see him coming back there because I'm pretty sure he's still in shape. But he's still in shape. I think he would go there for one last hurrah, go back. And I think he would take a discount. But you never know.
2: Would you all think about them trading, trying for like I'm not saying that you guys like him or not, y'all. This will go into our assessment. If y'all think that Brian Thomas Jr. can have a younger person.
0: Yeah, the thing with Brian Thomas, Jaguars came out and say they're not trading him. But as far as A.J. Brown and Tyreek, this actually was being thrown out there right after Rasheed Rice, you know, with the knee surgery in jail, and they're talking about maybe potentially being suspended for 4 games. So all this is what came out. So they say Chiefs may be interested in trading for A.J. Brown or one of a former player. I forgot who that was, but who the former player was. It was Travis Kelce's brother who may have said it, said that they should go and get Tyreek Hill, especially that they brought Eric Bieniemy back as an OC.
1: Yeah,
0: they try to get the old thing back. Yeah,
2: they have something. If he has something left, you know.
0: Yeah, he might not be a cheetah. He might be more of a what's a little slower than a cheetah? He might be what
1: a leopard?
0: A leopard, I guess. Leopard,
2: yeah.
0: Or he might be Tyreek the Leopard Hill. I don't know. So, what you think about Randy, bro? The Chiefs trying to touch your potential AJ Brown for your Patriots, bro.
3: I don't know. Like, I don't know where the Chiefs, like, where are the Chiefs at as far as, like, where do they think they are in terms of, like, contention? Because I'm not sure if you're giving up assets for A.J. Brown if you don't feel like you're an A.J. Brown away from being a contender.
0: You know, I think they feel that way.
3: If they feel like they are.
1: Then they always feel that
3: way. Well, I mean, yeah. I mean, everybody feels that way. But sometimes you have to, you know, take a reality check and look at yourself in the mirror and see, they weren't doing all that well last year before Mahomes got hurt. You know what I mean?
1: Yeah, but remember,
3: look at it.
1: Go ahead. Yeah, remember they just got a running back. They got the running back from
2: Walker.
1: Walker.
3: That is true.
1: That
3: is true.
1: So they feel that I see where your point is. You're 100% correct. But I feel that they feel that they're a contender. They feel that they're a contender. That's why they went and got the running back.
0: But
1: because this.
0: Go ahead. I'm sorry.
1: No, you go.
0: No, I just about to say, yeah, but Randy do got a point because let's just think about some of the teams who, in their mind, they think they're a contender, and we can maybe project this on a team we're going to talk about in a different sport. But imagine they make a move and think they're a contender in their mind, but our mind, we're like, what the hell are they thinking?
1: Yeah, Randy's 100% correct. Like I said, there's people out there that are delusional. They think they're, we're going to win this year. No, you're not. Yeah, but
2: get all the money.
3: I like the idea of signing Tyreek Hill because he doesn't cost them anything, and they could try to get the band back together, do the whole thing with Bieniemy and Mahomes and stuff like that. To me, that's a move with not a lot of risk, but the upside is there. You know what I mean? If he is, you know, if he's three quarters of what he was, you know, you could be cooking. You know what I mean? They could be in good shape. So
2: even though Tyreek Hill said that Tua Tagovailoa was a better quarterback than him,
1: he said that, but he said that because why? He had to blow smoke up Tua's ass. That's why.
0: Tua's ass was a chimney.
3: A T.O. cried over Momo, so there's that. Remember?
2: Hold on! Hold on!
1: When he was crying?
2: The views of Blaze and Randy is preposterous. It do not associate their views with the Sports Cypher podcast brand.
1: I remember watching that with my wife. My wife's like, oh my God, he's really crying. I was like, really?
2: That's his quarterback, bro. People, the dudes have a special relationship, bro.
1: That's my quarterback.
3: T.O.'s an interesting dude. If T.O. wrote a book, I think it might be interesting.
2: A bestseller.
3: I feel like the T.O. Biography would be interesting.
0: It would be a bestseller. It would be a bestseller.
2: It definitely would.
1: Yeah, like especially San Francisco to all the way to the Eagles.
0: Cincinnati. Cincinnati.
3: And if he didn't pull no punches, he was with the Bills. It was a real tell all.
2: I don't think he would pull punches.
3: I don't think he would either. That's what I'm saying.
0: Me too. Yeah, I think he would be raw as raw can get.
2: Yeah,
0: he should have been with Seattle too. I ain't gonna lie. He should have been on that Seattle 2012 team. I ain't gonna lie. He just dropped that one pass in the preseason and it just condoned him. And but that's what he was. He always was a big play. I mean, he been had that in this sizzle. Because remember, he dropped that crucial touchdown pass and back when he first started out in San Francisco. Then he had to make up for it when Steve Young had stumbled and caught him and Darren Sharpe had tried to knock his head off his shoulder.
2: Concentration drive.
0: Leroy Butler, I meant to say. I'm sorry, Leroy Butler. Yeah. Yeah, T.O. had a lot of like semi concentration.
2: They were concentration. I don't think he had bad hands.
0: I don't think he had bad hands either. No.
3: All I remember about T.O., the one thing I remember about him as far as on the field was him balling out in that Super Bowl in 05 with the one where Donovan
2: was throwing up on his
3: and had a broken leg and played. And like,
1: let's not talk about that. I don't want to talk about that again.
0: And Jersey sounded a little muffled again, bro.
3: I like that game, Blade. You didn't like that game?
1: Oh, shoot. I lost money in that game.
3: Bro, why would you bet against the Pats? why would you do that?
1: Where are the Pats from?
3: Oh,
1: who do they represent?
3: They're from Massachusetts. They're from
1: Foxborough,
3: Mass. They don't play the city that starts with B that you hate.
0: That's cold blooded. That's cold blooded.
1: I was in Vegas for that game.
0: Right,
3: man.
1: I got chills right now. You're getting me sick with your sickness over there, Randy.
3: So, my bad. Well, T.O. tried to come through for you. T.O. is there.
1: I know.
0: So I ain't gonna lie. I think as far as asset wise, Tyreek Hill would be the play. I mean, they should bring him in, bro, because as of today, Pat Mahomes actually at OTA's practice, and he's ahead of schedule, as well as this on another thing though. But Daniel Jones ahead of schedule for the Colts, but Pat Mahomes ahead of schedule. But Xavier Worthy is not; he's still recovering from that shoulder injury from last year, and he's not practicing at all. They don't know when he's going to practice, and I think they should bring Hill in, bro. I think so too. Like Rice and all. Like
2: I agree with you.
1: They have nothing to lose.
0: So I think they should do it. So
1: get the team back together.
0: You say what, Blaze?
1: I said get the team back together. Get the team back together.
3: Yeah. Put the band back together. Why not?
1: Yeah, the band.
0: Yep. You know, because Travis Kelce there and, he just became a minority stakeholder in the Cleveland Guardians. So, Kelce still there, so we will see, man. So, AJ Brown, Randy, you still want him in New England, right?
3: I do. We're gonna find out soon. We're gonna find out because June 1st is coming fast.
0: So next week. So what you think is next Monday?
3: I'm hoping second round pick. I know they wanted 2 firsts. I don't think it's gonna be 2 firsts. It might be a first and something else. I would mind like a second and a fourth or something like that. But I mean, like whatever. Like at some point,
2: how would you feel about 2 seconds and a third?
3: Man, 2 seconds. Can I be like a second and a third and like a fifth or something like that? Get an Eagle fan in here. We'll work it out. Get an Eagle fan in here. And make the deal because with the Eagle fan, we know. No, you're giving me 2 firsts. and a second next year.
1: He's not even leaving. He doesn't.
0: Yeah, the Eagles fans say he's not going to leave. Remember that he said he's not.
2: That's gonna
0: leave.
2: They're wrong about that.
0: But then he said, "Oh no, we might get 2 or 3 first round picks for him." So
1: You know he's going to leave because he got married and didn't even invite the quarterback to his wedding.
3: I still feel like there's something weird with Jalen Hurts. I feel like nobody likes him.
0: And you know with Jalen Hurts right now, they actually put him under center. They say under center last year, he was actually one of the top 10 most accurate quarterbacks under center. It was when he was in shotgun and other stuff where he kind of fell short accurate-wise. But that was from an analyst I follow. He was putting out some numbers I saw the other day. So
4: Jeffrey Lurie loves him.
0: Yeah, he's going to work under center more under who was the new OC? Sean Mannion. So he's going to be under
2: Sean center. Mannion, man, old man. I remember him coming out of college.
0: Right. Yeah, I remember him being the backup with the Packers and stuff. We about to move on to some NBA, some all NBA teams. And right now we're going to start off with the all rookie team. So this is the all rookie team. We got Cooper Flagg. We have Khan Nupal. We have VJ Escombe. We have Dylan Harper. Really like Dylan Harper, man. Mm-hmm. And Memphis Grizzlies forward Cedric Cowher. But with Dylan,
2: Easy five. That's probably an easier top five choice for a rookie. Man, what a class.
3: That's a quality all rookie team right there.
2: They could beat some teams too, if you just put them out there.
0: And I'm gonna tell you this though. I saw somebody. This not nothing true. Nothing here for the Spurs, but one of the beat writers was like, Spurs may entertain and traded Fox so they can have a chance to start Dylan Harper because he has been phenomenal in spurts for them.
4: Where is he from?
0: Okay. Where is Dylan Harper from?
2: Of course, he's from New Orleans.
0: He's from New Orleans?
2: New Jersey. You know that's Ron Harper. That's Ron Harper. That's
0: Ron Harper's son. I was just about to announce that. That's the son of Ron Harper, who played with the Bulls, NBA champion Ron Harper. NBA champion Ron Harper, son. And, bro, they said that dude got talent out the yin-yang.
2: My goodness. He's been playing great in the playoffs.
0: Boy, if they trade Fox and just let Harper, Castle.
2: Would you do that?
0: I don't know. When Fox was hurt, he went bonkers with a 30-point and a 28-point game, bro. And he was holding it down when Victor made that game. It was him and Castle just going crazy.
3: I would have just give Fox away.
2: No, don't give him away.
0: No, you can't give him away. You can't give him away, but you can get something real from him. You can get something real for Fox.
3: Right. You gotta find some dumb team that like thinks that Fox is like the missing piece that are being a contender, and then they actually suck and end up with like a top five pick that you would get. You know what I mean? You gotta make a deal like that. You gotta find some dumb team.
0: Who, Fox?
2: Yeah.
0: Yeah, Fox is a facilitator of sorts. He's a great 3-point shooter.
2: You think really he's a good fit for the Rockets? Maybe the Rockets would give a first or two away.
0: He would be. I think he would be a good fit. Now I don't see him as no dude that would drop 9-10 dimes, but he could be. He's more of the scoring cat. He's very good at stealing, very good at threes, but he probably
2: shooting.
0: That's true. That's a great match. That's true. And I believe he could give you 7 dimes a game.
2: He could form a cohesive unit with Fred VanVleet as a you know what I mean, like here and there, like staggering them. That's what I'm saying.
0: Yeah, staggering them. Yeah. Yes. They always keep a full general on the court.
2: Mm-hmm.
0: Yeah, I can see that. I can definitely see that. I can honestly see that. But what would they? What would they want? Because that's an in-division trade, so they would probably want something crazy from you.
2: Look, we should trade a first round. But you want to get swept by teams that get swept or beat by LeBron James-led,
4: You got to give a first or two. A first, if we gave away our 2027 first and a 2028 first, depending on how much is left on his contract, I mean, if you're the Rockets, you have to try and do something now with Kevin Durant. That's what I'm saying. You have to.
0: You got to do that while the window is
4: while
0: still,
4: the window is open. You got to overpay. Mm-hmm.
0: You're right. Because, like, I know we talked about this, and I say this before, so you might know what I'm about to say. Who cares what you gave up if you got a chance to win the chip? That's what we're here for, bro. Because if y'all don't win the chip, at the age of some of them players, you're going to have to blow the team up and start over.
4: Blow it up anyway.
0: Yep. So you might as well not hold on to something while you have opportunity.
4: Right.
0: All right.
4: We have assets.
0: Yep. So let's go to the all. Hyphen, let me see, with the all defensive team. The first team. The only unanimous person, Victor Wembanyama.
4: Victor.
0: But Chet Holmgren. Mm-hmm. Ozzer
4: arch rival.
0: Mm-hmm. Right. Ozzer Thompson. Rudy Gobert.
4: Ooh.
0: Derek White. Everybody's saying Scotty Barnes was a major snub. And you know what's so funny? I don't know if you've seen this. It was an article by The Athletic about a month ago who had the top five best defenders. White was on that list. Scotty Barnes was second on that list with Victor and Thompson. Now, Chet wasn't on the list and Gobert wasn't on the list, but they was on considered. But Barnes was on the list, man. I got respect for Barnes, bro. The level of Barnes' defense and his recognition to call out an offensive play is something we just would not see in a stat box, man. There's nothing to call. Oh, OG was a snub too. But OG made the list by The Athletic too. So OG and Barnes, I believe, was snubs on his first team All Defensive Team. Me personally, I know I'm a Knicks fan. I know I could be a little bit of Homer Simpsonish right now. You know what I'm saying?
4: Homer.
0: No.
3: So you would put them out over Chet and Rudy Gobert?
0: I know a lot of these lists is going positionless now, but I definitely would have Barnes in there. For real. Like when that article broke down what Barnes does for the Toronto defense, bro. He is amazing, bro. Calling out the switches, calling out the defenses. There was an anonymous coach saying he put so much pressure on you to keep changing the play up while you already in your half court play because he's literally hearing him call out the play they're trying to run.
4: Wow.
0: He's putting other people in position right when you're trying to get your play formulated and But Barnes is a beast, bro. And if anybody sleep on Barnes that's listening to the podcast, bro, don't look at the stats and be like, he only averaging 29. What's so beastly about, bro? He is a monster. He is a major impact player. And I see why Toronto made the playoffs behind him leading them there, bro.
3: I was about to say, he's the reason they were good.
0: He's the reason.
3: They were definitely in the top half of the conference, and none of us really liked Toronto.
0: Right. He's the reason. So I think I would go with Thompson, of course Victor, of course White. Bro, they say White. The Celtics use him as a let me see if I can phrase it because the word not coming back. He was a backside defender. So when he came from the offside, he was coming down to block shots, bro. He was one of the block leaders for the guards.
3: He was actually used to come off the weak side
0: to block shots in the Celtics defense because he was so good at recognizing and taking charges. So he was actually really good at that.
3: So they used him a lot, like how they used to use Marcus Smart, because they used to do that with Marcus Smart. They would switch and he could defend like anybody, and they would, you know, he would get, you know, we said not so much with the shot blocking with Marcus, but with, you know, as far as like, you know, coming off the ball and switching and defending, like, you know, every position and stuff like that. They would do that. But yeah, Derek White definitely, the shot blocking to me was what surprised me when he came over from San Antonio and he was black. I was like, we got a guard blocking shot. What?
0: Yeah, White is a monster, bro. Yeah, in fact, bro, I'm sticking on it. I'm taking Chet Holmgren out, taking Rudy Gobert out, Victor playing the center. I'm going with OG at power, and I'm putting Barnes in there. That's what I'm rolling with.
3: I think that's what I.
0: That's what I'm rolling with, bro. I don't care.
3: I don't know if Rudy. I don't know if Rudy is the defender that he used to be. I feel like there's a little bit of a reputation thing because, you know, when he came up, you know, he was known as like this elite defensive big. You know what I mean? Kind of like a Ben Wallace type of dude. You know what I mean? No offense, but great defense and stuff like that. I don't really feel like he's that anymore. I mean, he's still a good defensive player, but I don't feel like he's elite as he was when he was.
0: He still is good, but this the thing, because I was, as another article I was checking out, it's a great article. It was on the Athletic. There was like the Minnesota may have to consider moving him because he gave zero on the offensive side, and when they needed scoring, he was not there for that. Like, did they feel like Minnesota to take the next step? They can find somebody that play defense, but they need somebody that could help offensively when Julius Randle wasn't there to play and other people was hurt, and, you know, Edward was there by himself just scoring. And Edward was defending himself, shaking their hands at the 6-minute mark. I forgot to share the article with you guys, but he actually defended why he's doing that. And he said he's a different cat. That's what makes him different. Okay. And that doesn't mean nothing about his competitive spirit, because him giving props to them at the 6-minute mark. So I don't know how y'all feel about that with that, yeah, but, you know, he is outspoken in that. He said what he said.
3: So I'm quite sure he doesn't care what any of us think, which I'll give him that.
0: He surely don't.
3: No, not even a little bit.
0: Right.
3: But now it's hard. Like, the way the league is now, it's hard to have like a guy that's just all defense. You know what I mean? In your starting lineup, yes, you know, as one of your main guys. You know what I mean? Because everybody wants to spread the floor now, and Rudy is like the opposite of that. So I don't know. I don't know if you could win with a dude like that anymore. Like, you could, like, 20 years ago.
0: You're right. Yesteryear, he'd be the perfect.

0: It's a form of, I guess it's a kind of form.
1: You know,
0: of
1: I mean, it's not offense. Scoring. Yeah, it's not.
2: Yeah,
1: scoring.
2: But it's not scoring.
3: Okay.
2: Not
3: yeah, scoring. I didn't want to be like being too literal.
1: No, Stephen Adams is a good one.
3: Okay, so because like you know the way the Rockets use him, pairing him with an offensive big like Alpi Sengun, we gave people for. People forget how good the Rockets were before he went out.
2: Before he got hurt.
3: This year. People forget about that. Like, just talk about Fred VanVleet and how good he's key to what Udoka wants to do. And it's not for his off. He's not shooting three. He's not stepping out and shooting three. He's not. He's just crowding that area. And but some of it is offensive rebounding. We're winning on the glass. And so I do think he's an exception to the rule. So, I mean, I get the point that you're generally making, but I do want to say it can be done if you have. But that's a super specific. Alpi is one of the best offensive bigs in the league. So, you know, it's a super specific pairing that they're doing with the double bigs.
0: Okay. Okay, but yeah, I just don't think that Gobert style is a 34 or 35 minute no more dude. I think he's a dude that he could that you got to play in the Spurs. But I don't, man. Pride is hard, man. I'm not saying he's a prideful dude, but I just don't know how you would feel if a team be like, "Hey, man, you need to meet you for 18 minutes, not the 34, 35 you've been playing with all your career." Like, It's a tough pill. That's a tough pill.
3: I bet if that ring looked like it's around the corner, it might be a slightly less tough pill.
0: Yep. Yeah, man. But all right, man, we got the NBA, the All-NBA first team, man. Do y'all know all five people that's on there?
3: Jay.
1: Yes, sir.
0: Okay.
3: Jokic.
4: Victor.
0: Okay. Okay. That's three.
1: Yeah, two more.
0: Okay, we got one more.
1: And Luka.
0: There we go. Now, it's a big debate that's been going on. Cade or Jaylen Brown? Randy, I know you're the Jaylen Brown guy. I'm going to let you start that off. Some people feel like Cade should not have made the first team. That should have been Jaylen Brown for the season he had carrying the Celtics, especially why Tatum was gone for the majority of the year. How you feel about this, Randy?
1: Yeah, I don't feel like it's a slam dunk either way. Mm-hmm. You know what I mean? Like, I feel like, you know, putting Kay Cunningham on, you know, it's not like a snub, like a travesty the way some people might look at, you know, sometimes, you know, they want to argue and stuff like that. I would put Jaylen on, but I don't feel, you know, because I feel like Jaylen had a really good year and, you know, the situation he was put in, you know, I feel like was a challenge for him, and he pretty much accepted the challenge. And, you know, even though the way things went in the playoffs, a lot of people look at it a little bit differently because the playoffs went the way they went, but it's a regular season award. And, you know, I would put Jaylen on, and I feel like, what's the point of putting in this 65-game rule if you're just going to throw it out?
3: Mm-hmm.
1: And I mean, we talked about this with MVP. It's not as big of a debate over, you know, overall NBA, you know, versus with the MVP, because, you know, MVP is, you know, a more high profile award, obviously. And, you know, Jaylen still, you know, was a second team all NBA. And, you know, but I feel like if you're going to put the rule in, then follow the rule. You know, and we talked about this, you know, multiple times on here. But with that being said, if we're not going to, you know, I think it's interesting that the voters apparently felt that it was worth following the rule enough to not vote for Luka at all for MVP. He got no
0: votes. Yeah, he has zero votes. Zero votes for MVP.
1: And right. I find it hard to believe that he would have got zero votes for MVP unless they were trying to make a statement as far as, you know, we feel like he shouldn't have got that waiver, so we're not going to give him any MVP votes. So I feel like that mattered with MVP, but not with all NBA. That seems inconsistent to me, but you know, it is what it is.
0: Yeah, that's true. Because they both of them shouldn't have been eligible to be on this list. And it's kind of cold.
3: Give me Jaylen Brown. He played more than 64 games. I don't care.

0: it's asinine to me to have a limit. And there's always going to be somebody. Then the next person, you if they are, then the next person who's 63 can have a case. And it just,
1: bro, it is going to be moving the goalposts.
0: It's just moving the goalposts.
1: 61 going to have a case.
0: And let me say, I'm here for. I think if all else was equal, I'm going.
1: You are a Cade Cunningham guy.
0: I'm a Cade Cunningham guy. He is the only show in town offensively for that team in some ways. And to the tune of when you shut him down, that team hiddly poo to
1: there's
0: the floor.
1: There's no second. Like
0: there's no second.
1: I know Durant was supposed to be looked at as the second guy to score, but he's not a true. He's a dude that can score, but he's more. I think his role of a great defense, great rebounder. He should be a third scorer. Tobias Harris is not the dude he once was with the Clippers of yesteryear. That's an older dude. He should be a dude. Yeah. He should be a dude that comes out and gives you spurts. They need a legit second scorer to help out Cunningham.
2: We just talked about
0: one dude creates on that team. There is one creator,
1: right?
0: And guess what? He played 64 games. Sit your butt down. You didn't deserve it. 64 right, games.
1: I'm with you, bro. Like let's I'm a stickler for the rules, bro. So once you start throwing out these pardons, you have to start pardoning everything.
2: You know what? Detroit, another team that could use Fox, since we were talking about Fox earlier. Detroit could use a little offensive boost from De'Aaron Fox.
1: I wonder how that would go, because Fox played a point and Cunningham. I wonder how that would go. You think they were both play in the same backcourt?
2: They'd have to play them both in the same backcourt.
1: Because somebody would have to play
0: all in James Harden, no?
2: Yeah.
1: Yeah, but you know James Harden played off before. You know he wasn't always the point guard. Even back when,
0: OKC.
1: You know he played the off guard when Russell was there. So I don't know if Cunningham or Fox could play the off guard.
0: Paul was there first. Yeah. So yeah, but yeah. Mm-hmm.
1: Yeah, that's all. But if one of them could do it, I guess I would say. Well, really, I ain't gonna lie. I would want Cade to be my ball handler.
2: I think I would say
0: that. Yes, you do.
1: First, I would want Cade to be my ball handler.
0: He distributes that joy. He's a good floor general.
1: Floor general, yeah. And secondly, I would say Fox played off because he is a good three-point shooter.
2: Yeah, so
0: I think they could work.
1: Mm. Yeah, so.
0: They should.
1: I'm with that.
0: Y'all are selling me because when y'all first said like they were thinking about selling him, you know, I'm just depth matters to me so much. People get hurt. I just can't stand just dealing into your depth just to deal into it. But they got real people who might give them some real stuff for this dude if they really tried.
1: Man, right. So let's see, man. It's the second team. Let's see how y'all feel about this. Mm-hmm. Jaylen Brown, of course.
0: Mm-hmm.
1: Kawhi Leonard, who had a fantastic year, by the way, I think. Kawhi.
2: He really did.
1: He did. He averaged 27 points a game. The most I ever saw Kawhi.
0: He always does.
2: When he played a lot. On
1: well, you know, he knows support. He played 65 games.
0: Yeah, he did. I can't believe that.
1: Right? I was shocked. I remember when Ricardo in the league, y'all not in. The basketball league. So I took Kawhi, Joel Embiid, Zion. I took somebody else. And Ricardo deemed me the all gamble team. And I wanted to win the championship.
0: Anthony Davis?
1: I took Anthony Davis. I took Anthony Davis. I took Joel Embiid. I took Zion. That was four of my first five picks, bro. Of course, Davis was not there, but Zion wound up being at the end of the year.
0: Mm-hmm.
1: Kawhi was there for me at the end of the year. So, I mean...
0: Who knew?
1: Who knew? And D came back.
0: He wasn't there at the beginning of the year for you.
1: But he came back at the end.
0: Yeah, when it mattered.
1: Got hurt in the playoff in the championship week against you.
0: Really when it mattered, but
1: he helped me get there. I can't complain.
0: Nope.
1: I can't complain. So, we got Kevin Durant.
0: Mm-hmm.
1: Jalen Brunson.
0: Mm-hmm.
1: Donovan Mitchell. How y'all feel about the second team?
0: Nasty. Yeah. That's as nasty as second team.
1: They had an analyst who felt like Mitchell, and we'll get into it more when we talk about the Cavaliers. They feel like he's really kind of overrated. Yeah, he's an overrated dude that's deemed a star, but in his book, he shouldn't be a star. He's really overrated. But we'll talk about it more. I just want to put that. And I'm going to tell you why when we do talk about it more, because we're going to get into some stuff, of course, with these basketball games. But you like this too, Randy, this nasty second team?
2: That's a filthy squad right there. Yeah.
1: You know who's missing, right? Anthony Edwards, because he didn't qualify, because he got hurt.
2: Yeah, that's funny. That's funny. How it works, isn't it?
0: Sit your ass down.
2: I like when we only apply the rules to some people.
1: Bro, why? I'm about to say, bro, I guess because he's the bad boy of the league, the talker of the league, and they made sure he couldn't qualify, but Cade and Luka did.
0: Like, right.
1: Come on, bro.
0: It's weird. It's so obviously. It's disgusting.
1: And that's nasty work.
2: See, that just adds fuel to the fire. Like, if I'm him, I just internalize that. I'd be like, oh, okay, this is how you want to do me? All right.
1: Right.
2: And I'm quite sure he will, because, you know, that is one competitive dude right there.
1: Yes, sir. 13. Yeah, y'all want to guess? Y'all know it by heart, or y'all want to sit there and guess? 13. Who do you think made the All-NBA 13? I don't agree with one of these people on my list, but he might be on the list because of injury, so I get it.
2: So he made it because Anthony Edwards didn't?
1: Probably so, honestly. Honestly, I'm thinking so, and probably not just him. Maybe some other people was hurt. So, yeah, I know they talked about that. The NBA set themselves up for teams for players that's
0: what this dude's name. I had him on my team. Oh my god, I can't think of his name.
1: You say
0: so he's a foreign name. I drafted him way higher and he helped carry me, and I can't think of his name.
1: Well, the people on this list is not somebody with a crazy name.
0: Okay,
1: all five of these people is somebody you know. I just think one of them shouldn't be on there, but he's probably on there because he was healthy enough to qualify for it.
2: Did Scotty Barnes make it out of
1: the line? So what you think? Let me see. I'm going to give you all a clue. One person is a guard. The person I don't think should be on there is a guard.
2: Oh.
1: We got a forward, a center, and a center / forward.
0: Mm-hmm.
1: I think
0: LeBron James?
1: No, LeBron didn't make it. Mm-hmm. Even though he qualified for the amount of games, he didn't make it. LeBron didn't have a bad season.
0: Yeah, and he played. I'm not shocked that he had
1: 22-7-7 this year.
2: So what, no Scotty Barnes?
1: No Scotty Barnes.
2: See, I would have put Scotty Barnes on there, I think.
1: I would have put that, but did he qualify? I don't know the game Scotty Barnes.
2: Oh, yeah, he missed some games. I don't know if he... I don't think he missed that many games, but maybe he did.
1: I would have put Bones on there as well, especially over one of the guards. It's two guards. One guard is in the Eastern Conference. One guard is in the Western Conference.
0: I'm still annoyed that.
1: Power forward in the Western Conference. The other one is in the Eastern Conference. And the other forward is in the Eastern Conference. And let me see.
0: How forward in the Eastern Conference?
1: All these guys was on the playoff team.
0: Playoff team. Power forward in the Eastern Conference.
2: Did Maxey make it?
1: Who you say, Randy?
2: Tyrese Maxey.
1: Yep, that's Bingo. That's one of the guards. Tyrese Maxey.
0: Okay. Who's apparently one of the nicest people you could ever meet. Anyway.
1: Nice. And his game was nice.
2: That's this year. His game is nice.
1: I wish I would have drafted him this year. His game was
0: nicest people.
1: His game was nice.
0: What about my man from Cleveland? That people kind of, he's defensive.
1: Nobody from Cleveland. Okay. Now, mind you, the forward that's in the Eastern Conference, you can put him at power or small. He probably deems out as small, but he can play power for his squad. But as far as this list, look like he's at small because the power is from the Western Conference and the center is from the Eastern Conference.
2: Well, the two bigs for Cleveland, I think they missed too many games.
1: Allen
2: and the other guy.
1: And Mobley.
0: Mobley, that's what I was thinking. Okay.
1: Yeah, Mobley missed a lot of
2: those
1: games.
2: Those guys missed some times.
1: Okay, let me see. One of the power forward is still in the playoffs right now.
2: Oh,
0: No. Oh, does he play power forward?
2: Yeah.
0: Or is he a center?
1: He's that power forward on there.
0: You talking about Wimby's enemy?
1: Yep. Chet Holmgren.
0: Chet Holmgren.
1: Yep.
0: Sometimes I forget that he's a power forward because he's like 7 feet tall.
1: Yeah, but he only 215 pounds. So what? Okay. The clue, the other guard, he's from Canada.
0: Blame Canada.
1: He's from Canada. He's in a Western Conference. He was in the playoffs.
0: Canada, Western Conference, playoffs.
2: And in the playoffs.
1: Not in the playoffs. Was in the playoffs.
2: He was. Yeah, he was.
0: Murray?
2: Is Murray. Murray
0: from Canada?
1: Jamal Murray. Yeah,
3: Jamal Murray. Yeah. From Montreal.
1: Murray. Yep, the blue arrow. Murray. Yep. That's who I think shouldn't have been on there, but I think he qualified because he's on there because he actually was healthy enough to be on there. Okay, we got the small forward, at least on this list, from the Eastern Conference. His team won two games.
0: Oh.
1: Yeah.
0: I know what you're talking about. He's from the Hawks.
1: I'm going to give it to you.
0: Jalen Johnson.
1: Yep. Jalen Johnson.
0: He was on my team. That's
1: right. Yep, he was on one of my teams too. I had a plethora of him last year in fantasy, and everybody was kind of on him, but they made sure I didn't get a plethora of him this year. He's always on my guys, and I want a plethora.
0: I did. Yeah, I happened to have him last year too, so I usually am on the guys. What was that guy's name from like Portland, or he had like a ride or somewhere?
1: Denny Avdija from Israel.
0: Yeah,
1: from Israel. Yeah, amazing. That's Ricardo.
0: Did he not have a great season?
1: He had a phenomenal season, even though he got hurt. Phenomenal.
0: That's Ricardo's guy. Yeah,
1: I don't know if he qualified. If he did get hurt.
0: Oh yeah, he was hurt a lot, but he when he was down there, he was carrying my team.
1: Balling like Rollins and Spalding.
0: Yeah. Ooh. I like that.
2: I'm surprised. Murray.
1: That was a name of one of my teams before. Balling like Spalding.
0: Balling and Spalding. You got both of them in there.
2: Right. Balling and Spalding.
1: He was extra balling.
0: Yeah.
1: And if I knew the name of golf balls and tennis balls, I would have named their brand as well.
0: But don't name them if they can't fit in that. That's a beautiful alliteration.
1: We got one more player you got to guess or two. One more player.
0: Another guard, right?
1: Center.
0: Guys.
2: Well, we know it's not Giannis because
1: Eastern Conference.
0: Oh, what? Because of the rules, right?
2: Yeah. Well, yeah, because Milwaukee wouldn't let him play and he was mad.
0: That's crazy. Who's a center that was
2: NBA center?
1: Made the playoffs.
0: Mm-hmm.
1: His team was a top four seed in the Eastern Conference.
0: Is it Cat?
1: Huh?
0: Cat?
1: No, Cat did not make it. But he did qualify to make it.
0: Okay. Well, Jalen Duren.
1: Yep.
0: Oh,
1: okay, yeah. Gotcha. All right, man. So we done with the awards. We about to actually get into the playoffs with the Thunder versus the Spurs. Thunder wind up getting a 3-2 game lead on the Spurs. Victor, 15 points. He did not speak to the media afterward. He actually was warned about that. Spurs took it to the woodshed, BTA, belt to ass. But it's not over with, though. We saw what they did. But, Randy, I'm going to start with you, man. What you think about this Titanic series so far?
2: I mean, it's been great. Some of the games have been wild. Like that first game was like it's the classic. It's just, I'm glad because the other conference final was not competitive in any way, shape, or form. So I'm glad to see that in this one, actually, both teams have decided to show up and play. You know what Wemby should have done? He should have just answered all the questions in French. That would have been kind of funny.
1: Right. He wouldn't have been fine. He would have, because, you know, players are obligated to be at the press conference at the NBA. So that's
0: how he should have. He should have answered them. I'm just here so I won't get fined in French.
2: Yeah, absolutely. Every time. Absolutely.
0: Yo, how hilarious would that be?
2: With a bag of Skittles.
1: Hey, Blaze, what I say is not hitting. We all the
3: You said nothing.
1: It's a Bantam Roulet.
0: Just we legend fit.
1: Jacques Blanc.
3: What'd you say? I'm a what?
2: Young.
1: Jacques Blanc.
2: I don't know what he said.
1: Okay. That would win be there. That
0: Zsa Zsa Gabor.
1: Jacques Blanc. That's the same thing Wemby should have did, and everybody would have been like, oh, he asked the questions.
0: Wait. Oh, I thought you said something else. Never mind.
2: Okay. Uh-oh. That is a bad look, though. He had 15 points and didn't want to talk to the media.
1: McClain has been coming up major for the Thunder. They've been praising him. The teammates been praising him. Ryan has been praising him. He has been amazing for the Thunder, coming off the bench or starting. Everybody felt like that was a steal they got from the 76ers. 76ers was quick to give up on him because they had VJ Edgecombe, had really no room for him to play. And he actually was coming. He's been really made, especially since Williams been hurt. Williams came back, got hurt one game, and he's been hurt with his hamstring again, the other hamstring. McClain, man. I think he had like 20 and 9 the day. And Shea was like, when he wasn't getting things there, McClain was there to keep the team on rolling and to keep the ball rolling. So you got the MVP giving him props.
0: Sam Presti.
2: Mm-hmm.
1: Dylan Harper, bro. Mm-hmm. I'm excited. If they trade Fox, I'm getting them everywhere, bro. If y'all want to beat me, get them in the first round.
2: Mm-hmm.
1: Better give him the first or second round in fantasy if y'all want to beat me to the punch. I'm letting y'all know right now.
2: I'm not picking him in the first round.
0: No.
2: Probably not picking him in the second round.
1: Okay.
2: If they trade Fox, maybe I'll pick him in the third round. Maybe.
1: Okay. That means you're not picking him there because I'm going to have him everywhere.
2: Are you going to pick him? You're going to pick him in the second round?
1: So much Dylan Harper. Y'all think my name is Ron Harper.
0: I'm gonna be
1: his zaddy.
0: If your name is Cam, Harper, can we call you Cam-Ron Harper?
1: Cam-Ron Harper. Exactly. Purple and plain. Me and Blaze's favorite color.
0: Yes. You know Blaze loves pink.
1: Yeah. And purple. Don't forget about purple.
0: Yes.
3: Nope.
0: Randy loves purple.
2: Randy does. So I've heard.
3: Well, the views of these guys are not the views of me.
1: So what you guys sticking with, man? I had the Thunder in 7. Y'all still sticking with y'all initial picks?
3: Yeah.
0: Yeah, I said the Thunder in 6, and that's what I'm sticking with.
2: I lost.
3: I said the Thunder and versus New York. That's what.
1: Yeah, but how many games you had? You still sticking with the Thunder, though? You ain't changing.
3: Yeah, 6. No. They're going to win.
1: Okay. It's over. Okay.
3: I feel bad for poor Eden, but they're going to win.
1: He'll be all right.
0: He'll be all right. Those Spurs are going to be good for.
3: Yeah, he'll be all right. He's a Dallas Cowboy fan. He's a Dallas Cowboy fan.
1: Do not bring them into this.
2: Yeah, he's got deeper trouble.
1: Hold on.
2: The Spurs are least of his worries.
1: Hold on, Celtics.
3: Celtics. I'm not a Celtic fan.
1: He knows who I'm talking to.
2: He's talking to me.
1: And you better be lucky y'all didn't bring back Kirk Cousins.
2: Oh. Kirk Cousins.
1: You better be blessed that Vegas say Kirk Cousins come and be our bridge quarterback. Because y'all could have brought back Kirk Cousins. You would have been depressed.
3: No, I wouldn't. I don't get depressed over things like that.
2: Kirk Cousins is horrible.
1: Sure.
3: Kirk Cousins.
2: I'd definitely rather have Kyler Murray than Kirk Cousins.
1: Everybody, listen to the Sports Cypher podcast, episodes 1 to 100, whenever Kirk Cousins was still with the Vikings. And see how many times Blaze got stressed out on a Monday night and a Sunday night game.
3: No, I didn't get stressed out. I knew we were good.
2: Kirk Cousins.
3: Yeah, but I remember I told you the stats. In prime time, he sucks.
2: Yeah.
3: I wasn't stressed out at all. You get stressed when you have expectations. I didn't have expectations.
2: Who was a baseball player? There was a baseball player like that. Who was it? He couldn't hit either. Couldn't hit at night or he couldn't hit during the day. I can't remember which one it was.
0: Oh, no. I thought you were talking about Jerry's Familia. He could not.
1: Oh, Jerry's Familia, the reliever for the Mets?
0: Yes.
1: Oh, man. Oh, how, man.
2: How have the Mets had so many of those guys? Like, I don't know. Rondo Benitez,
0: those guys are just considered Mets. If you, even if you didn't play for the Mets, you're a Met if you act that way.
1: Yeah, that's crazy.
0: We're the only team we can bring in a whole lineup of people who everybody's like, oh, man, third best team in baseball. And we're on pace for 65 wins.
2: You brought them in and they turned into Mets.
0: They turned into Mets. If you make a dude a Met, you can't act crazy when he acts like a Met.
2: Oh, Josh Hamilton. That's who it was. Remember Josh Hamilton?
0: Josh Hamilton. But he's not the one that his wife had to control his money after a while, right?
2: That might have been him because he definitely
0: has. He had a drug problem and his mom, and he's like, yo, his wife had to give him an allowance.
2: He stepped away. I think that was him. He stepped away from baseball for like 5 years because he was like a raised draft pick and he ended up leaving. And he came back when he was like 30 and joined the Rangers and was hitting like 50 jacks every year.
0: Yo, if y'all ever hear that I get married and my wife like gives me an allowance, hey, look. That's a thing. It could be.
1: Okay, that is a thing I've heard.
0: It might be a thing for me. Just tell people I had a drug problem. Do not let me go out.
1: Hey, we'll tell them. You went out like Lamar Odom.
0: Stand up for me.
1: You Lamar Odom, bro. We like, yes. Man, the only reason Jersey gets $5
0: yes.
1: to go get a bag of chips and a can of Vienna sizes because he with Lamar Odom at one point.
0: Yes, please. Please, whatever you have to do, get in front of that immediately.
1: And we all know what Lamar Odom said he did to get his drugs. Ooh, oh, yeah. We gonna just leave it as that.
2: I don't know what he did.
3: I don't know either, and I don't want to know.
1: Well, he admitted that he had to do something strange for a little white change.
2: Oh, that's horrible.
1: For a little hard rock, he had to do something and make it pop.
2: So, he had to take the rock hard for a little hard rock.
1: Oh, and the smell when Lamar Odom was cooking.
0: Oh my God, that's awful, Randy.
1: Thermostat had to gauge his temperature. Thermometer
0: ew.
2: I think it's 99.
1: All right, man, let's get on to the next game. The next game was the New York Knickerbockers sweeping the Cleveland Cavaliers, and I didn't even see that coming. I thought it was going to be 7 hard-fought games.
0: Me too.
1: Nah. Game one was hard-fought.
3: I knew it was going to be a sweep.
1: They had to come back down 23 points, 6 minutes left. They left the door open. They was listening to Silk Sonic. They left the door open. And they left the door open.
0: Let me ask you a question, Cam.
1: Yes.
0: What happens to the person in that song that leaves the door open in the Silk Sonic song? They get you-know-what-ed. If you leave that door open and the Silk Sonic comes through, you know what's happening to you.
3: They got Odomed?
0: Yeah.
1: this ain't an F word under the king's consent. Fornication under the king's consent. ED after.
0: I gotta tell y'all, that Knicks performance, realness, was one of the better all-time playoff series performances I've seen from a. They really ripped these dudes' heads off and wrapped their spinal cord around their internal organs and left it in their mailbox. They really did some stuff like that. Like, You got and I will say, I live in New Jersey, so my point of view is skewed. But out here, it is bananas. It's bananas. I was just talking to my peoples at the she said it was the sports club I go, Margo's Memorial Day weekend. And this is patriotic USA, like stay your butt home and wave an American flag and listen to Believe Me speeches out here. They were in the streets out here, in the freaking sports bars, dancing to club music on Memorial Day after, like, they are going bonkers. And it's all good because Jalen Brunson, if he never has a moment again, and I don't usually say this for non-championships, he will have had a moment James Harden will not have ever known about. And it is crazy what's going on out here. Knicks fans have waited so long. The big market has waited so long.
3: And well, since 1999. Now,
0: yes, yeah. Since 99, but it's been 52 years since the last
1: championship. It's been 52 years since the last championship. So
3: yeah, 1999
0: wasn't like this.
1: No, 52 years, not 1999. That's the time we went there. I'm talking about since we won a championship.
3: Oh, okay.
1: Yeah.
3: That's the last time you guys have been there.
2: Knicks team.
1: Yeah.
0: Well, it's also, remember, Villanova is a heavy, well, y'all don't know this. It's a heavy Jersey, New York, Connecticut. It's a very tri-state college. People, it's so hard to explain what is going on out here. And the Knicks are delivering on it. It's not just that it's going on because of the feeling. You're watching this team create the great David and Goliath scenario. It's the, I hate to say it, but I actually can enjoy it this time. And I'm going to say this, Cam. But forgive me. It's the New York Giants 07 all over again. Because it's like, can this team beat the big bully? Well, if you watch what they're doing, you have to say they could. Because they beat the Cowboys, the Packers, you know, these teams that were real life teams. This Knicks team has the broom out, sweeping teams, embarrassing teams. And if they weren't going up against teams possibly as good as the Thunder, you know, it would be like, yeah, the Knicks, but you're just like, another team is the real deal. It sets up.
1: Yeah, man, we gotta see. The Thunder gotta close out too, man. I'm not gonna let the Spurs out, but
0: can't.
1: But I gotta say this, and I gotta do this. I gotta go back to, if anybody listened to the pod and y'all wasn't a listener back in last June, and I forgot the actual number of the episode. I had looked it up. I wanted to put it in my notes. Me, buddy, said when Thibodeau got fired.
0: Mm-hmm.
1: That was probably going to be beneficiary for the Knicks because his style of coaching.
0: Well, you said it on a few podcast episodes. You don't need just one.
1: Yeah, but that was the one when it first initially happened when we potted about it. It was an episode in June last year. I said, Thibodeau is a dude that cannot bring a team to a championship because of his coaching style. He runs a lot of minutes. And this is before we even hired Mike Brown. I said, the next coach, because I wanted Taylor Jenkins. I said, I really wanted Jenkins. But Mike Brown did what I thought Jenkins could have did too. Mm-hmm. But let's not even talk about for Mike Brown. Thibodeau, he runs an 8-man rotation. Mm-hmm. So let's go with Thibodeau his last year with the Knicks. He ran an 8-man rotation. The only time he went to a 9 and 10-man sparingly is when players got in severe foul trouble or injury. His normal was 7 and at the max an 8-man rotation. He ran his minutes for his starters between 35 and 40. The Knicks as a whole led the NBA in minutes from a starting lineup under Tom Thibodeau. Under Mike Brown, let's bring in Mike Brown.
0: Mm-hmm.
1: It's not the thing. Mike Brown ran a 10-man rotation and I got the minutes broke down. Now, Brunson, he played a little bit around the same minutes under Thibodeau, except he never hit the 40 the 40-minute range as much as he did in the Thibodeau. He averages about just under 35 minutes a game. That's the same thing he was around with Thibodeau. He was a little closer to 36 minutes a game with Thibodeau. OG was at 36 minutes with Thibodeau. He was at 33 minutes with Mike Brown per game in the regular season. Mikal Bridges was at 37 minutes with Thibodeau. He was at 34 minutes with Brown. Mm-hmm. Karl Anthony Towns, 37 minutes with Thibodeau, 31.4 minutes with Brown. Mm. Josh Hart, 36 minutes with Thibodeau, 30 minutes with Brown per game. Brown focused on having fresher legs for the playoffs. He wasn't worrying about winning the games in the regular season and wearing guys down. He ran a 10-man rotation where Thibodeau normally runs eight-man rotation. Brown did a fantastic job, but Brown was never going to be graded on regular season, a first-round or second-round win. He had to get to the point the Knicks at right now to be a legit upgrade and to be justified for the front office to be justified for getting rid of Thibodeau. Because if he would have got to this round and lost, I would have definitely said, Jersey, and I would have heard it from Jersey, you was right.
4: You would have.
1: Why get rid of Thibodeau when you got to the same spot and lost and Brown had to get to this next step? Brown had to get to the next step. He had to. Now, Thibodeau's a great coach. He's a really good coach. I just think the way he coaches, you know, now that was factual stuff I give. Now, this is speculation stuff. I looked up different stuff. You know, a lot of people blame the injury to Rose when the Bulls was up with 12 points with 2 minutes left, had no reason to be in the game, and he was still playing them, and that's when he tore his ACL, and he was never the same after that. He ran Butler down when he was with Minnesota, and he got hurt in the playoffs. Luol Deng, there's some players they just ran. Oh, Joakim Noah, of course, Bronson. They went there with Hart. They went there with OG. You know, it was a couple of artists I was looking at. Now them is all. It's nothing factual with them. There's all speculation. It's just that some of the people that ran really high minutes under Thibodeau that ran to the ground and got hurt. Dwayne Wade, that second stint with the Bulls he had with Butler, when they could it wasn't a championship team. It was just a playoff team. But they both got hurt. But I'm here for that, man. I was there, and I just wanted to – I feel justified because it was tough. It's tough to go against somebody that brought your team to the next level like that. I just didn't think typical coaching style was that, bro. I just didn't think he could bring it to the next level, basically.
0: Well, and to me, you didn't have to go to all the the speculation stuff. The fact of the matter is, cats are talking about what the bench has done to. We don't even need to go to like all the other stuff. It's not just that they're winning and they're winning more. They're winning for the reasons that you said they would be winning, which is, people are talking about how much these bench contributors coming into the game has done for the reason they're winning. They're saying it. How do we know? Because they are saying it. It's being said. It's not speculation. That's coming from the horse's mouths. And we're watching it happen. And we're watching a team in the fourth quarter come out and blaster people. Lambaste them with fresh legs. And why? Because we're seeing the ninth and tenth guys who would have been banished because they might not have as much experience for the reasons that you said. So at the end of the day, all the other stuff, speculation stuff, can stay speculation when you have the X and the Y that is provable because it's been proved.
1: Yep. Now that's another team that made moves as well. Right before the trade deadline, the Cavaliers traded Darius Garland for James Harden to make a push. I'm gonna let you go with that one, Jersey. The Cavaliers will keep Atkinson back. He will come back for a third year. He's on there for 2 years. There were some rumors about maybe they should go get Jason Kidd.
0: Crying. For what? Yeah, I mean, no, don't get wrong. I know, but I'm a big Jason Kidd as a fan, as a player. I really enjoy Jason Kidd, but I just don't. Yeah, but anyway, I'm not big on moving. Same thing. I'm not big on moving on from dudes that early. I've never been that way. If y'all listen to the program, it applies across sports, across things. That's the reason I was a typical guy.
4: Baltimore Ravens,
0: Mike Brown, you didn't change a mother loving thing about that process in May. No, you don't do it. But hey.
4: No results over process?
0: No results over. But here, I don't have. Here's my issue with making this assessment from a fair standpoint, okay? I don't know how many games Darius Garland played. Like, I know he was injured a lot. I had him on my team. And at the end of the day, if he's not there, then the Cavaliers aren't mad at that because that's part of their assessment. And I'm, you know what I'm saying? I want to be fair. Like, what good are you doing on the sideline? If he was on the sideline as much as it felt like he was when I needed him in my fantasy team, then there's not really a conversation to be had.
4: Yeah, right? He came back when the Clippers was in there playing games and stuff, but he missed a chunk of the regular season that maybe would have changed positioning for the Clippers, but
0: it would have changed. But what I'm saying, because if he wasn't, because to me, this is a team that was the number one seed.
4: And he was hurt for the Cavs, too.
0: Yeah. For the Cavs. That's what I'm saying. This was a number... Because a big part of my issue is we're not talking about the number four seed. We're talking about a team that was the number one seed last year.
4: That became
0: the number four seed. So I'm not starting at, oh, look what they did against the fifth seed and then knock it. No, you're talking about a team that with Darius Garland was the number one seed. Right?
4: Right.
0: And so that's where I'm starting from. But if you're not here to help him be the number one seed, my premise is off, if that makes sense.
4: Yep.
0: So
4: it makes sense.
0: So like for me, James Harden did anything that I could have tell you James Harden can do. James Harden is a Hall of Famer with his eyes closed because he could step back and know where that basket is without echolocation or a cane back banging on the rim for him. I mean, he's James Harden. But what James Harden cannot do, he doesn't have the intangibles. James Harden does not have... James Harden and went the same level as a younger player. There's Garland maybe 28 years old or so, like maybe 29 in that range. This is a team that got embarrassed. And James Harden, a veteran, is a part of the teams that his the last team that we knew that got nearly this far that he was on got embarrassed. Again, not nearly as embarrassed in this way, but it's embarrassing when you're up by 17 points at home to close it out and you lose the in the second half and you lose
4: in the second that. Half
0: in the second half and you lose. James Harden has zero intangibles. He's zero intangibles. He's a defensive liability. People literally said that the Knicks coaching staff said, let's go. I don't know if y'all heard this thing or if
4: it's Mike Brown said it after the
0: Mike Brown said it himself. James Harden.
2: Yeah, they hunted him big time.
0: I don't want to.
4: But you know what's so crazy, bro?
2: They hunted and targeted.
4: You know, Stephen A. Smith said that people talking about James Harden defense, he like, we've been known he don't play defense. He like, he don't want to hear people bring that up about James Harden. Because we've been known he don't play defense.
0: Right. At the end of the day, the reason that a person like me or that anybody says it has a problem when you're training for him is because of the defense. That's a part of your game. Nobody went at Kobe because of his defense, at Jordan because of his defense. James Harden's skill set is when somebody says, like Donovan Mitchell says, that James Harden changed the game. I want
4: to
0: tell you.
4: Bro, he compared him to Michael Jordan.
0: And that part is wrong. But in the way that James, where he's not wrong is about stepping back and drawing that foul.
4: Yeah,
0: James the game in that way.
4: Yeah.
0: But at the end of the day, to say that he's that way, no, because you are literally a liability. Remember that? I wish that Ricardo was on here to put that stat that he put in the group.
4: Oh, about his foot speed and changing, and making switches. Effort. He was the slowest effort of making switches when it was making defensive switches in the NBA when people was clocking people foot speed.
0: And wasn't it like five out of like 500 people or something like that?
2: Yeah, he was literally the slowest defender.
4: Yeah, he was literally the slowest dude with his footwork. It's so amazing, right? How can you be so fast with a step back on offense, but so slow? Well, I guess a reaction. I guess it's a eye foot reaction thing, bro. You think it's like a, you know, people got hand eye coordination. Think you got hand foot coordination problems?
0: I think that there is an element of that to that, Ken. Yes. I think it's want to. I just don't think that James Harden, it's the reason that he couldn't show up on time for anything. I mean, James Harden is just not wasn't coached that way. You have to be coached to play that hard. Like what Demo was talking about with his daughter, like there's a level you don't, there's no reason to be. I don't give a dang on Cam. Don't ever be 500th out of anything. Out of 500 chances at something.
4: Well, Luka defensive efficiency was like right in the 400s before it went up to 185 last year. You know, he was practically rated in the 400s and stuff, defensive efficiency rating. So, you know.
0: And he's working on it. That's what that means.
4: Yeah, he's working on it.
0: It's been the garbage from beginning, middle, and end of his career.
4: Now, I disagree with Carter about this. He said James Harden brings no value to his teammates around him and Darius Garland do. Now, mind you, James Harden is 37. Garland is 27. Garland, out of all the seasons in the NBA, have not did one thing I saw James Harden did as an overall player. He might be better than him defensively. But I never saw Garland drop the amount of triple doubles as Harden did. That's why I was like, bro, Garland supposed to be this upgraded player over Harden, but he never got his team to this point of the playoff that Harden was a part of. Now, he got washed. No, they never made it to the conference finals. The Cleveland never made it to the conference finals with Garland at all. They always lost before they got there. Remember, the conference finals was the Pacers and the Knicks. Yep. It was Pacers and the Knicks. Mm-hmm. And the year before that, it was I forgot. Now I'm about to look it back up. But they never made it to the conference finals at all until this year. And that's why I was like, bro, how can Garland be better than Harden when he couldn't lead them there? I don't know.
0: I don't think the point is whether he's better than him, because you had to trade it because he's younger than him.
4: Yeah, but he said
0: that's Harden, my thing.
4: Yeah, he says Garland brings value to his teammates. He said Harden doesn't. I disagree with that wholeheartedly. I saw Harden bring value to dudes, bro. If he didn't, bro, he wouldn't have had 10, 12 assist seasons, bro. Like to set somebody up for open shots is a skill.
0: It is.
4: Remember the Cade Cunningham stat I proposed when he made 16 passes and got to open people when he drove in the lane. They only made 4 out of his 16 open shots. That's a skill, bro.
0: It is.
4: That's all I'm saying, bro.
0: It's a fair. I guess my point is this, and I think that your point is well taken. It's definitely valuable and probably true. But I guess what I would say is what I'm trying to say, I guess, is this. Harden is supremely talented in the way. That's why I said when we're talking about Donovan Mitchell talking about him in the conversation from a skill set standpoint, as those guys, it's not that ridiculous. What's ridiculous is that Harden's just great. He just roll out of bed great. He doesn't maximize his skills, and that's the best way. I don't know how.
4: Right.
0: He's just how so about great this that he.
4: How about this one? When the pressure's on with the series before the championship, he's like a deer in headlights. His eyes get big when them headlights shine on his body, and he loses a 17-point lead in the fourth quarter.
0: He has no it factor. There's zero. There is no. You don't go into. You never say to yourself, "Man, that James Harden."
4: I think he has an it factor until the pressure is on. In the regular season, it's really not that type of pressure like playoffs, bro. We saw him do crazy things. We saw him make game winners. It's just when it comes to playoff, especially conference finals. For me, I guess this is for me. he just loses. It's like a deer in headlights. He just stuck.
0: My thing is this. I don't think you have to have an it factor when you can shoot the ball as well as he does. You're going to shoot the ball. If you're the guy in your career, you're going to shoot the ball a particular level of well. Like, and it's going to go in at good times at times. I'm just saying that the it factor is what separates when you're doing it in the moment and not. Like, of course, James Harden was the lead dude. He even is going to have some that we look at in the playoffs for the Rockets. Like, if we went back, he doesn't have zero game winners for the Rockets. I bet he doesn't have zero.
1: Oh, no.
0: He doesn't have zero. Because you're going to get the chance because you were the guy for the team. But he doesn't have, you're not afraid of James Harden getting the ball. If there's other people, you'd rather James Harden than Donovan Mitchell. And Donovan Mitchell isn't even.
1: And I think Donovan Mitchell come up small in the playoffs a lot. Yes, too, bro. I know people love him. With Utah Brandy, bro, he came up small. He might have had them 55 point games and this and that. He come up small, bro. And
0: I think he's small, but he's also younger than Harden. The thing about James Harden,
2: and there's a lot of guys like this. When you have a guy like that who's just he's elite offensively, he is. Mm-hmm. But when you have a guy who's like absolutely nothing on defense, because everybody has an off game when their shot's not falling and the scoring isn't there. When he has a game like that, he literally is a liability because he's not giving anything on the other side of the ball. You know what I mean? Other guys, you know what I mean? Like, I don't know, like Jaylen Brown. Like, if Jaylen Brown has a game where his shot isn't falling, he's a good defensive player. Like, he'll take anybody on defense and he can play, you know what I mean? And where Harden, like, if his shot isn't falling, plus I think that gets in his head. When his shot isn't falling, then he disengages. And
0: yes!
2: And, I mean, that Nick game, they literally hunted him. And honestly, I thought it was going to be one of those games where like a team comes back, but it's just too late because I didn't think they had enough time to come back from that far down. And the fact that they did and were able to come all the way back is amazing to me. Because I mean, they came back from down 22 with like half a quarter. Like that's ridiculous.
0: Right. Right.
2: But they just literally, they had like Brunson was just torching.
1: he was as cold as can be in that first half and stuff, but it just let him get hotter than fish grease, man.
2: Right.
0: He falls apart and takes his team with him. Because at the end of the day, if you're a rah-rah guy and your shot's not falling, nobody ever said James Harden's freaking, he's powering the team with the way that he got in that locker room. And he gave the rousing speech. You're a nothing without your offense.
2: I think a lot of those guys, to be honest with you, I think those three guys, which is him, Russ, and KD, the fact that the three of them couldn't make it work in OKC, I feel like that is going to be held against them forever. Like, I feel like people are always going to look at all three of those guys and say that on a certain level, they were losers because they couldn't find a way to make it work because those three guys together, they should have been able to win multiple championships. And the fact that they couldn't, and people look at them, you know, people blame, you know, they say one of them should have been a leader and they were not, or you know what I mean, for whatever it is. I feel like that sort of stink follows those three guys around. I don't know how fair it is. I think in Harden's case, I think it is. With the other two guys, I don't know. You know, I do think KD, you know, and we've had the KD discussion a million times. You're I think KD.
0: She's like my chance.
2: Yes. KD needs to be like a Robin. There needs to be a Batman. And if there's a Batman and he can be the Robin, you're fine.
0: Right.
3: But
0: we can't have this conversation about KD, though, Brandy.
3: KD is an MVP.
0: Of a team, he was counted on amongst greats.
1: I can't say
0: gave him time when there was a chance for somebody to be the guy. Other greats said, "Here's the ball, you can be the guy." That's a skill.
2: Yeah, I mean that is true.
1: And what you were saying, Blaze, we about to move on to hockey.
3: Maybe we should just move on.
1: Okay, that's cool. Okay.
3: Oh no, what I was going to say is, weren't the problem that. You said Batman and Robin, but wasn't the problem all three of them wanted to be Batman? And that,
0: definitely Russell Wilson.
1: Yeah, Russell Westbrook wanted. Yeah, he wanted to be. Yeah,
3: all three of them wanted to be Batman. That was the problem. Yeah. And no one wanted to be the Robin. That's why the three. That's why
1: they were so. Yeah, man. They were so immensely talented too, man.
0: They were.
1: All right, let's get into hockey, man, because I know we got us a surprise out there. Avalanche versus the Golden Knights, and the Avalanche is not going to the Stanley Finals. Randy, give us some game, some about this surprising Golden Knights for from sweeping of the mighty Avalanche.
2: So I've been telling everybody for 2 months that Colorado was going to win the Stanley Cup. I had them getting fitted for the championship rings last week and stuff like that. I did. I did. I put the mush on them big time. So I don't know. So they couldn't get anything going offensively. And I think Vegas is better than their record. So there is that. Like, Vegas is not, you know, there were some other teams in the Western Conference that were not that good. But Vegas is actually good. You know, this is their second time in 4 years going to the finals. You know, they've won a championship, and most of those guys are still there. So they have, you know, they have that, you know, experience. That type of ceiling. And they got a new coach. They have John Tortorella coaching. He's a good, you know, defensive coach. He has those guys playing defense and blocking shots and stuff like that. And I feel like for whatever reason, Colorado could never get going offensively. And the one game where they did, when they went to Vegas and went up 3-0 in game 3, and it was like, oh, okay, you know, they're about to get back in the series, they're going to win this game, and then they'll probably win the other game, go back home 2-2, and they'll be in good shape. But Vegas came back and won it, and I think that pretty much broke them, kind of in the same way that Cleveland got broke, you know, in that first game with the Knicks. Like, I feel like that was their last shot. They had their 3-0 lead, and they let it get away, and that was the end of it. And I don't know. I still don't know how it happened, you know, as much as I just talked up Vegas. But I did not think that Vegas – I didn't think Vegas was good enough to beat Colorado, and I damn sure didn't think they were good enough to sweep Colorado. The idea that Colorado got swept, you know, that is on them to a certain extent. Like, you can't be as good as you are and then just get swept out of the playoffs. But that keeps the streak going. I think since 2013, the team with the best record has not won a championship. I think the last time was the Blackhawks in 2013. And now here we are 13 years later, and it's another year down the road. So the team that wins the President's Trophy and has the best record doesn't win a championship. So it doesn't always work that way in hockey.
0: Is there issues with intangibles on the team, do you think, or no?
2: I don't think so. They've won before. From what I understand, their best player, Nate MacKinnon, is like a really intense guy. Uh-huh. And I was listening to another podcast earlier. They were talking about how when things don't go well for them, he gets really tight. And with him being their best player, the other guys on the team kind of get tight as well. You know, they need a more loose guy in their leadership group to kind of be like, all right, chill, guys. You know,
1: he's not the type of dude that keep the team calm when things get rough.
2: The other way. He gets super tight, and the whole team follows behind him. Apparently,
1: okay,
0: that's a little intangible, isn't it?
2: I mean, normally it's a good thing. You know, you like your captain and your leader to be intense and stuff like that, but
1: not to the detriment of the morale of the team.
2: Like, they need that other guy. Like, they need that other guy that's like the, you know, the keep everybody loose guy, you know, the crack jokes in the locker room guy. You know what I mean? They need that guy to loosen some people up, and I don't think they have that. Right.
1: I know exactly what you mean by that. Let's talk about the Hurricane versus the Canadiens. What you think, man? Who's going to meet the Golden Knights?
2: That's a good Canadian so far. You still got Montreal Blades?
3: Yep. Okay. Got to go down. I'm not going
0: to. You're sticking with the hometown.
3: I'm not Ant-Man. I'm not going to quit.
1: You're not going to shake the hand at the 8-minute mark, guy.
3: I ain't going to shake the hand, period.
2: You're not going to congratulate the Hurricanes after game 3?
3: Sore loser. I'm not going to shake
1: the hand, period. Damn, Blaze.
2: Man. That's been a good series. So, you know, Montreal came right out and won game 3. Pretty convincing. They went into Carolina and won, and then the last two games have gone to overtime, and Carolina won them both. And the thing about it, the third game the other night, Montreal actually took the lead with like 5 minutes left, but they went to replay, and the guy was offsides, and they called the goal back. So they could have easily won that game. They would have gone up 2-1 at home. Instead, they're down 2-1. Mm. So I don't know. Right. And, it's tough. That
0: I think it's 3-2.
2: Yeah, it's 2-1.
1: It's 2-1 right now.
0: Yeah.
2: Game for us tonight. So by the time y'all hear this,
1: maybe two or maybe three more games may have played by the time y'all hit.
2: Yeah,
1: maybe
2: yeah,
1: two games before y'all hit on Dodge Ready on Sunday.
2: Yeah, today and Friday, so we should be five games in by the time Saturday comes. So
1: right.
2: if Carolina could close it out in two more games, but I hope not. I'm
1: you going with the.

0: So I don't think they would care necessarily. Probably, I mean, Carolina's really good. Carolina has the better record. But whoever wins the East will have home ice against Vegas regardless. They probably would rather play Montreal, I think, but I don't think it's like a given. You know what I mean? Like, I don't think it's not obvious. Like, I definitely feel like either Carolina or Montreal would rather have played Vegas than Colorado because that was like a big difference, and they'll have home ice against Vegas. But in this case, I don't think Vegas really cares. They're kind of on a roll right now, and I think they just want to. They probably want the series to be done quick so they can get playing. They probably don't want to sit around and wait and be rusty.
1: Right. Okay. We're about to move on, man, to Gotta Be More Careful. So, there was the Teddy Bridgewater Act. So, it becomes law. So, a rule that's been inspired by NFL former quarterback Teddy Bridgewater to allow coaches to spend up to $15,000 to help their student athletes in Florida, high school student athletes in Florida. Remember when Bridgewater got in trouble because the kids didn't have no food and no transportation? He got them some food and an Uber, and they said that was illegal. He had to step down coaching, even though he won them the championship the year before.
2: Yeah, and they banned him.
1: Yeah, but it's a rule now, so coaches can actually help players that's in hardship. And after they banned them, Bridgewater had reached out on social media and asked.

0: Well, good evening. Welcome to the Next Big Thing Show. This is your DJ, Mike Todd, the Todd Father. I'm broadcasting on Dodge Radio from Toddler Towers in the mighty Redcar. I hope you're enjoying your evening so far. Kicked off the show there with Alan Savage, ex of Bass Axe, and that was one of his projects. He's got a new single there, and it's called A Driving Blind. Absolute brilliant track. Love it. Got a great show lined up this evening. I haven't got many football stories this week, but I'm not affected a football match. There's actually a game on after the show ends at 9 o'clock. England are playing the mighty New Zealand, so I'll actually see a live game afterwards. That's if I can be asked to stay up late and watch it. That's the thing about the World Cup. Most of them are going to be quite late. We're going to miss a few games, but hey-ho. I don't think we're going to win it anyway. I'm talking about England. I think Scotland have probably got a better chance there. I just can't understand why England have gone to the World Cup with players like Dean Henderson and Dan Byrne and who's the other one? Troy Deeney or whatever girl. No, it's not Troy Deeney, is it? The old Brentford player. And yeah, they've left it all. Cole Palmer, Phil Ford and Hall from Newcastle. Never mind. Okay. So, got some classics this evening. Holding you, as I said. And I'm going to play you a track now from my album that's out at the moment called Remake Remodeled under the name Mike Bass Axe. It's just tracks that I've like revisited and reworked on, so that's why I've called it the old Roxy Music bit of title there. Do you get it? So here's a track I'm going to play off it. I'll play a couple of tracks this evening, not many. This is Cannibal.
1: Come taste my meat.

If you hadn't already guessed, that's about Jeffrey Dahmer from Milwaukee, obviously. Bit of a cannibal. Yeah. Some people are pretty sick, aren't they? But I don't know. Whatever. Let's move on. I quite enjoyed working on it all. Is it a sick obsession? I don't know. Some people are obsessed, they say. I wouldn't say I'm obsessed, but, you know, I don't mind reading about these individuals and learning from things. And that's the whole point, isn't it? That people learn from these people and they don't do such things again. Yeah, one sick individual he was. Okay, let's try and brighten things up a little bit now then. A group who were around from 1977, and they were from the Greater Manchester area, and they're still on the go now, and you called a certain ratio, and this is the track of theirs called Same Old.

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and music there. Frog in my throat. Yeah, you said, look, Adam and the Ants back in the days, even from the early punk days when his first album, I think, was Dirt Wears White Socks, was like punk album, brilliant album. And in the 80s, he was really massive. You know, and fair credit to the bloke, he had a lot of mental issues that at least he came out and talked about and made, you know, it was a big step for men to come forward talking about these things. So, yeah, big respect for Adam the Ant, or Paul Goddard, is that his proper name? Okay. Now, last week I played about 5 or 6 tracks from the new Paul McCartney album, which is absolutely fantastic. It's called The Boys of Dungeon Lane. And I'm going to play about 3 tracks off it tonight, so I'll more or less cover the album by the end of the show. So this is Paul McCartney with a brand new track called Lost Horizon.

What can you say? 80-year-old. The guy's not lost it whatsoever, has he? Absolutely brilliant. More from Paul later on. And this is Moona. I played a track last week. They played at the Big Sunderland Weekend BBC. What was on the BBC iPlayer. Still is on the iPlayer. And I think their set's on there as well. So check that out. So this is Moona and East Side Girls.

Now, back in 1980, my old band Bassax, we went on tour with Orchestral Manoeuvres in the Dark across the UK on their first major tour. And most of the times after we played our set, we'd mingle with the crowd and watch OMD with a crowd, which is great fun. But sometimes we stayed backstage, Nottingham we did, London we did, and this time at Liverpool, when we played at Liverpool University, we stayed backstage, and it's one of the biggest memories I've got from that tour was to see like quite a few thousand people going mental to this song all the way to the back. It was absolutely brilliant to see it, and this was the song, Electricity.

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He's scratching his head thinking, who the hell was that? Well, I'll help you out. They were formed in 1986. They were from Stourbridge, West Midlands, England, and they're still on the go now, although they have split up occasionally and got back together during that time period. They were on the RCA label, which was a major label, and that track was taken from an album called C87. Still haven't got a clue, have you? Okay, the band was called, a good name for a band, Pop Will Eat Itself, and that was the track of theirs called Sweet Sweet Pie. Now the next one, you probably haven't heard of this guy, he's called Chuck Reagg. This song I'm going to play here called Wild In Our Ways is an absolute banger. Absolute fantastic track. Now he's American, but he was the lead singer, I don't know whether he still is, whether the band's still on the go, of a great band called Hot Water Music. We did see in the noughties at some place in Middlesbrough. Excellent. So here we go, Chuck Reagg, Wild In Our Ways.

What an absolute great track. Told you it was, didn't I? Chuck Reagan there with Wild and Old Ways. Now, someone else who appeared at the BBC Sunderland weekend thing that you can catch on iPlayer at the moment is the band from Ireland called Seamat. And they did a great set. And they did this song, obviously, one of their big singles called Take a Sexy Picture of Me.

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but the starman, rough and tumble. Fight the good fight, sling your axe, watch the speaker, lead the packs.

Well, that can't be going away then. Okay, that was Cockney Rebel with Mr. Soft. Now, I used to really love Cockney Rebel back in the old glam rock days. I thought they were a pretty cool band. They had something special, especially the first couple of albums. Then they got a bit mainstream for me. I didn't like them as much, but the first couple of albums was absolutely fantastic. Loved them. Right, as we know, it's the start of the World Cup on Thursday with the first game is, what's a classic, isn't it? Mexico versus South Africa. Put that in your diaries. So that starts Thursday. I mean, in my heart, I'd love it if England won. I did see them win in 1966, albeit I was only 7 years old, something like that. I'd even like Scotland to win it. I can't see it, though. I just cannot see it. In my head, both teams, I don't think. They've just got this ability, the pair of them, to... grab victory. No, sorry, I've said that. I'll start again. They've just got this ability to grab defeat, that's it, from the jaws of victory, don't they? They're in winning positions and they always blow it. And that will happen probably 9 times out of 10 to the pair of them. Here's my tip, because it's warm. It's going to be, weather's going to be red hot in Canada, America, Mexico. I'm going for Brazil. They haven't won it for 20 odd years. So they're my favourites. My little dark horse. It's going to be a couple of dark horses. Another African country, Senegal. I think they'll do well, as Morocco did not long ago. And I'm going for a European dark horse because they've got the big slab of meat up front, Haaland. Yes, I'm going for Norway. I think they're going to have a pretty good run. So there you go. There's my three teams. Norway, Brazil, Senegal. Back to the music. Now, a gentleman who tried many personalities and guises to get famous in the 60s, but failed at most attempts until he came to the early 70s. After a few good albums, he finally stumbled upon his alter ego, Ziggy Stardust. Yes, I'm talking about David Bowie. But here's one of his earlier creations. This was Davy Jones with the King Bees, and this is a track that they did called Lisa Jane.

Yeah, you can stay white longer. Okay, this is my favourite Icelandic singer at the moment. He doesn't give a flying fuck. Sorry about that, but that's the name of the song. And he's called Deo Fryer. Here he is.

0: There we go. Right. A band who I've always admired, loved, influenced me greatly, from Liverpool. And punk rock sort of put the nail in the coffin for them, but they did lots of things as solo artists afterwards. So the band is Skull. This is from their second album, Don't Stop the World, and it's called It's a Boy's World.
1: Early evening finds me dreaming. Slowly I hurry down and grab a pint to eat.

Forget the government public service announcement. The only thing you should be listening to is the Reverend, the very Reverend, Spiky Mike. He's live on Dodge Radio, tally-hoing from the Love Shack in Gisborough. He's kicking up the alternative 80s, 8 till 10 on a Tuesday night. Tune in, or there may well be consequences. Squadron Leader, over and out.

That was Alan Savage there from his wonderful album, The Songwriter, which is available on all major downloadable sites. And that track was called A Long Way to Fall. It was originally on Flaming Mussolini's album. That was a group Alan was also in. I think it was the Fest album. Yeah, yes, it was. It was the Fest album that they released. So, good stuff. Bit depressing the song, so I may as well keep the depression going, because I've wrote

a song, which is also quite depressing. But it's also to get a point across, because in the past, disasters happen, people die, but you don't know, you don't find out about these things, and the memory of them is forgotten. Like, for example, I live on Teesside. Middlesbrough is a town that was built because of the ore that was in the hills, Esnils especially. You know, over a period of time, getting the iron ore out of them hills, 500 odd miners lost their lives. Couldn't name one. No memory of them hardly. Same when I lived in up in the country, up in Durham for a bit, for 4 years. There's a place called Burnhope. That was a mining town. People died there. But just down the road was a place called Stanley. 150 odd people died one explosion in the mine there. You know, there's a little plaque in the town. I think it's very hard to spot. Now, the song I've written is called 99 Steps. And it's something that, when I found out about it, I was quite shocked. You know, I was in my 60s when I found out about it for the first time. I think, why the hell have I never heard of this before? And it's a sad story. It happened in Sunderland, and I don't know the exact venue. Well, it was like a town hall play. There was a show, this is 1883, by the way. There was like a show going on, a cabaret, and the artist had invited all the children to come. He just wanted the children to be in attendance because he had sweets and he had gifts for them. So it was a child's show. So the parents sent off all the kids into the evening. And sure enough, the show went on fine. And then when it was time to give the gift or the sweeties or whatever it was, it was just a huge surge. People in the downstairs seating, they all got to the stage and got all their sweets and gifts all happy. But those who were up the top, in the stalls, the high levels, they started panicking. We're not going to get our sweet or our gifts. So they legged it out the back, all of them, en masse, down the stairs. People tripped. People fell over each other, ran across. These are all kids, remember? And there was like 150-odd poor little kids there. Killed. And the only good thing that came out of it was they had some, obviously, talk about it, recommendations, how to avoid, and they put escape doors in buildings after that. So at least that good came out of it. But so it's a very sad story. Needs awareness, doesn't it? But here we go. It's called 99 Steps. And it's not on air. I haven't put it on an album yet. It'll probably be on an album that's going to be out next year, something like that. So it's just a new song. Here we go.

Okay, that was 99 steps. Another track from the Paul McCartney album now, The Boys of Dungeon Lane. This is A Ripples in a Pond.

From retro to electro and everything in between, this is Dodge Radio. Remember, dodge the world, enjoy the music.

That was one of my favourite groups at the moment. I called Dury, the brother and sister combination from Minnesota in America. And that track was called A Big Boy. Absolute excellent band they are. So I'm going to play you three T-side acts now on the bounce. It's going to be, first of all, Elaine Palmer, followed by Finn Forster, who's having a great year, by the way, and a newish one to me called George Bailey, who's from Stockton. So let's crack on with the first one then. So here's Elaine Palmer with Don't Wake the Dead.

Well, that was the two of the three there. That was Finn Foster, Middlesbrough boy, with a track called Circles. I know he played a big gig last week, and I've totally forgot, but I did see a picture of him on stage with the lottery winners, who were a big band. But there was someone bigger than them as well who were playing. So, yeah, he's doing really, really good at the moment. Third one is same as the gentleman on the up at the moment. It's called George Bailey. He's from Stockton, and he's coming out with some incredible music at the moment. This is a track of his called Feels Like Forever.

Now, I was never a fan of prog rock, but I was in a soft spot about for Genesis. That track was I Know What I Like in Your Wardrobe, I think. Top of my head, I think the album was selling England by the pound. Yeah, I thought they were great Genesis at that time. Peter Gabriel vocals, Phil Collins on the drums. And he used to dress up all good. 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I believe there's a clip of them doing that song live. He's dressed up like Little Weed Feed from the Flower Pot Men, you know, dressed as a sunflower. Absolute classic stuff. From the album Kiss Kiss Kill Kill Kill, here's Horror Pops. Brilliant album, and this track is called Highway 55.

0: Brilliant song, Because the Night, from Patti Smith and her wonderful band. There's a great version of that on YouTube. Check it out, the Old Grey Whistle Test performance. Excellent stuff. Okay, another one from the Paul McCartney now, the Boys of Dungeon Lane. This is a track called We Two.
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Enjoy the music.

Small Faces there at the Ichikuhu Park. What a singer Steve Marriott was. Sadly missed. A band who I did love back in the day, and I got to see them live, thankfully, a few times, were Split Enz. This is from their True Colours album, I Got You.

There with Agate. You've reformed again, haven't I, after all these years? I hope when I get to Adelaide next March that they might be playing some gigs in Australia around. Because I know, obviously, a bulk of the time I'm going to be in Adelaide, but I think we're going to Queensland, maybe, something like that. So you never know, I might get to see them again. A band I did see a lot of times in the past, especially after they released their first album, Word Gets Around, with Stereophonics, and this is a fantastic track off that album called Local Point Photograph.

local boy in the photograph. Look, I think I've played quite a few songs this evening involving death, haven't I? Hey, yeah, local boy in the photograph by Stereophonics. Absolute class song, based on a true story as well. That's about the end of the show. We've got time for another song. Thanks for listening to me and staying with me till the end of the show. I very much appreciate it. I shall be here, same bat channel, same bat time next week with some fabulous music, old and new. My wife was planning a little party this evening in the shed in the back garden, but she'd been let down badly by a few people. Two of them were too tired, and two of them couldn't get it till 20 at 9, so she decided to cancel it. So she'll be in a sad mood, but at least I can benefit from some of the food and the drink later on, or tomorrow, whatever. Silver lining and all that. Now, I've got to be very careful when I go down, a bit like walking on glass, and, I'll have to be very careful in deciding what match that I'm going to watch, either Scotland v Bolivia or England, New Zealand. Anyway, have a great Sunday, have a great week. This is an old band called Fabulous Poodles. I'll leave you with it, and it's called Topless Go-Go. Bye, and I love you.

0: From Feature Story News in San Francisco, I'm Ira Spitzer with a look back at some of the week's top stories. Israel and Lebanon agreed to renew their ceasefire, according to a joint statement issued by the U.S. The deal is dependent on a complete halt to Iran-backed Hezbollah's attacks and would create pilot security zones inside Lebanon from which Hezbollah operatives would be banned. Israeli ambassador to the U.S. Yehiel Leiter called it a positive step.
1: Hezbollah is going to understand that there is now an agreement between Israel and Lebanon, backed by the United States. We are full of hope that this time it will succeed, because we see that the people of Lebanon are committed to freeing their country from this malign influence of Hezbollah and Iran.
0: Meanwhile, U.S. President Trump said recent strikes between Iran and the U.S. don't mean that a peace deal between the two countries can't be reached.
2: We got it. We nipped it in the bud very quickly, as we do with the greatest military in the world. But some people would say they were slightly provoked because we took a strong action for a different reason. So they were reciprocating it. The negotiation itself has gone very well, actually. Very well. I mean, if it happens, and it might not happen, you know, who knows? But if it happens, it could happen like over the weekend.
0: House lawmakers delivered a bipartisan condemnation of the Iran war, passing a resolution to block President Trump from ordering further strikes. Kate Fisher reports from Washington.
3: Four Republicans joined Democrats in a vote to effectively halt military operations in the Middle East unless Congress authorizes it, ratcheting up the pressure on the administration to find a way to end the unpopular war. The 215-208 vote marked the first time that such a measure has cleared the House or Senate since the start of the conflict more than 3 months ago. It's the clearest sign yet of frustration within the GOP as the war stretches on and gas prices skyrocket. It is largely symbolic, though, as President Trump would almost certainly veto any legislation that restricts his authority.
0: At least 18 people were killed in the Ukrainian cities of Kyiv and Dnipro after a massive Russian attack. FSN's Ross Cullen has more.
4: An 8-year-old boy was among the at least 12 people who were killed in the city of Dnipro. At least 6 people were killed in the capital, Kyiv. The Ukrainian President Volodymyr Zelensky has called on the US to send more air defense systems to help defend cities after the deadly strikes. Kremlin spokesman Dmitry Peskov said at a briefing on Tuesday that the conflict could be resolved by the end of the day if Ukrainian troops withdraw from the areas in eastern Ukraine that Moscow considers part of its territory. The Donetsk and Luhansk regions of Ukraine are considered sovereign land by the United Nations.

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Yeah, what we got is a lot deeper. She do her thing and I do mine. I'm never gonna mistreat her. The thing that I love the most is her time. What we got is a lot deeper. She do her thing and I do mine. I'm never gonna mistreat her. The thing that I love the most is her time.

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That's great. It's time once again for Rock and Metal Madness with me, DJ Eman, and we're going to get things kicked off here with a new song from Mastodon. Here is your ghost again right here, Dodge Radio, Dodge the World. Enjoy the music.

Eternal war. This grief is part of me. It never

Alice in Chains right there with Tears right here. Dodge Radio, Dodge the World. Enjoy the music. I'm DJ Eman. If you have anything you want to hear, you can use any form of contact info that you might have to get it into me. Whether it's on Messenger, Rambleo, iMessage, anything you might have. Anyway, we're going to keep things rolling here with Mudvayne, here's Sticks and Stones, Dodge Radio, Dodge the World, enjoy the music.

Holy Diver, right there by Killswitch Engage. Dodge Radio, dodge the world, enjoy the music. 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Here's Sound the Alarm, dodge radio, dodge the world, enjoy the music.

With it. There we go. Okay. That was interesting. Sorry about that. We had SPL trying to crash over here. That was Butthole Servers. And the Lord is a monkey right here. Dodge Radio, dodge the world, enjoy the music. We have a couple of requests coming up. And we also have a triple shot of Tenacious D. We're going to start things off with Tenacious D. Here's Baby One More Time right here. Dodge Radio, dodge the world, enjoy the music. I warn you, this is a very weird version.

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Queuing request into playlist. Request queued. Playing requested. 3, 3, 3, 2, 2, 2, 1, 1.

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Tenacious D right there with Beelzebub, the final showdown. Dodger, you'll dodge the world. 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Got anything you want to hear? 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Here's Warning right here. 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